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3: What's up? It's Elena. And each week here on Backstage Country, one of your favorite country artists sits in the driver's seat. This week, it just so happens to be this lady.
4: Thanks, Elena. That would be me, Carly Pierce. I'm really pumped to be hosting this week, and I've been looking forward to this for so long. I'm ready to take y'all backstage for the stories behind my songs, my tour, and more.
3: That's exactly what the show is all about, so stick around for more Carly Pierce coming up on Backstage Country. You said

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0: It's Backstage Country. I'm Elena. We got Carly Pierce here this week, all week long, which means we get to talk about all kinds of stuff.
1: I love it.
0: Including the new album, yes. Honest Woman, which we have been playing tracks this week, and I love digging into those. But I also wanted to dig into it as a whole, because mm-hmm. you are a co-producer mm-hmm. on this album. The second time around you've done this, right? Mm-hmm. You did it with Hummingbird. Do you find yourself feeling even closer to the project when you are co-producing it?
1: Oh my gosh, I feel closer to this project than I ever have.
0: Really?
1: I worked with my longtime friend, Ben West, yes. who's killing it. We've known each other for 10 years. We met through Busby. And I always felt like Ben, when we would write a song together, we wrote Show Me Around together for Busby. And when he would make a demo, long before he was producing records, I liked the demo more than I would like the song on my album. And finally, in this moment, we got to make this album. And it was the most fun I have ever had making an album. It was the most inspired. He trusted me. He was in the trenches with me. He would never, you know, as late as I wanted to go, we were doing it. And I just feel like it is such a reflection. This is the album that if I was going to say, I used to say 29 was the album that you should listen to. You should listen to Honest Woman.
0: I would agree with that. Yeah. And when you say in the trenches, what is an example for people that have no idea what it's like creating mm-hmm. a creative project in any way or form? Like, what is it like? What is an example of being in the trenches with this?
1: You know, like, we're working on a song and we're still trying to dig in it, and maybe it's 10 p.m. and he's not going to give up. We're locked in. He doesn't care about, you know, where he has to be or if it's after 5 p.m. He bleeds the records that he makes, and he bleeds music, and he wanted to try things and gave me the space to do that. And I've just never had that.
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8: 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Overnight tonight, we're going to get some thunderstorms. 53 for the low, partly sunny on Saturday, less humid, a high of 73. Some clouds overnight, 52, and on Sunday, it's going to be cloudy with thunderstorms, a lot cooler than it has been with a high of only 64. You can get your forecast anytime you need it. 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

Hey, it's Carly Pierce. 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The Backstage breakout single is coming your way in just a few on Backstage Country.

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2: 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All right.

0: It's Backstage Country. I'm Elena. We got Carly Pierce co-hosting with me this week. And Carly, there's a lot going on in your life. Obviously, the new music, which we talked a lot about. But I always find it hilarious just like seeing what news cycles will latch onto. And recently, they ran with this story of, you know, I'm content not having kids. Was that surprising to you to see how much? Yeah, I mean, like, it was wild. It was everywhere.
1: My boyfriend was like, I've gotten like 4 notifications about you not wanting kids on like my Google, my Yahoo. It's so funny. It was just a little TikTok video
0: right,
1: where
0: like
1: I was
0: just
1: answering this girl.
0: Yeah.
1: I don't know why. I love that I'm like this, but I'm not afraid to say anything.
0: Yeah.
1: So like in a world where it's like, oh, don't say that. Like, you can't say that you don't want to have kids.
0: Mm-hmm.
1: I just answered an honest question where I was like, you know, I love children. I love my friends' children. I don't think I want children.
0: Mm-hmm.
1: And that was like so shocking for people. And
0: it was everywhere.
1: I know. I was like, what the heck?
0: And I was also thinking, like, while I'm seeing it all being latched onto, I'm like, you've said stuff like this too before. Like, I feel like it wasn't like new news, but damn.
1: Oh my God. It was everywhere. And it's just funny. Like, I think we have to start understanding, like, there are different dreams for different people. And like, maybe you still live in your small town and you're like, content working whatever, and then you look at my life and you're like, I could never do that. Or I look at my friends who have, they like rock having 4 kids and like it's nothing, and I'm like, I can't even like keep my own head on straight. There's no way I could do that. And then they look at me and they're like, how do you live on a tour bus with 4 boys? Like, everybody has a different path. Mm-hmm. And I think like normalizing that is great, but like I was very surprised.
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5: 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Overnight tonight, we're going to get some thunderstorms, 53 for the low. Partly sunny on Saturday, less humid, a high of 73. Some clouds overnight, 52. And on Sunday, it's going to be cloudy with thunderstorms, a lot cooler than it has been, with a high of only 64. You can get your forecast anytime you need it. 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

0: It's Backstage Country. I'm Elena. We got Carly Pierce here all week talking about all kinds of stuff, including the new album, Honest Women. Carly, the word vulnerable is being used, like, I mean, so much around this album. And I feel like it's always been used for you. I mean, you've, over the last decade, been very vulnerable with all of us as fans and through your music and everything. But does this, and I'm curious because I'm hearing it so much, does this feel like a different level of vulnerability that you've reached with this album, or does it feel in line with this past decade?
1: It's funny. I feel like a lot of people are like, was there a song on here that you were afraid to let out in the world? And I'm like, have you been following me for the last like decade? Like, this is like my bread and butter, whether it's talking about, you know, my heartbreak in my marriage, or pulling an extension out of my hair, or talking about, you know,
0: you've never been shy about
1: it. I've never been afraid of falling on stage, like showing that.
0: Yes.
1: I think vulnerability has always been a part of me because I'm just a very what you see is what you get type of person. I don't know how to turn that off, even as an artist. Like, I don't know how to do that. I think that what this album, maybe what people are referring to, I feel like I've opened up my vulnerability to a lot of different things. It's not just, here's this song and this about a heartbreak. And I'm almost like peeling back layers of like, okay, well, here's a heartbreak of comparison, or here's talking about religion, or here's talking about your dreams, maybe not always feeling like they got you to the place that you thought, or they didn't fulfill you, or talking about my mom. It's like all these different parts that I think maybe people are seeing as like a next level, which is what I wanted to do.
0: Yeah. And you'll always want to do that. Right?
1: Always.
0: Yeah.
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4: Hey, it's Jess, and it's time now for Mitchell's only live and local color radar weather on KMIT. Overnight tonight, we're going to get some thunderstorms. 53 for the low. Partly sunny on Saturday, less humid, a high of 73. Some clouds overnight, 52. And on Sunday, it's going to be cloudy with thunderstorms, a lot cooler than it has been with a high of only 64. You can get your forecast anytime you need it. 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

it's Carly Pierce. Stick around because we are going to share some new music you're going to love. The Backstage breakout single is coming your way in just a few on Backstage Country. Ain't it

I'm Carly Pierce, your backstage country host this week, featuring cuts from my just released album, Honest Woman. And coming up, the story behind my current single with Riley Green, If I Don't Leave, I'm Gonna Stay.

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1: It's Backstage Country. We've got Carly Pierce here. I'm so excited that you're here, that we can talk about all this new music. It's finally out there. It's not just yours anymore.
2: Thank the Lord.
1: I know. I bet that's got to be such a relief.
2: Yes.
1: And one of these, your collaboration with Riley Green, I mean, that had to have been a relief even just earlier this year when you announced that it was him that you were going to be teaming up with.
2: So excited.
1: Because what a secret to keep. I mean, how long did you keep that in your back pocket?
2: This was one of the last songs that we recorded for the album.
1: Oh.
2: So I didn't have to wait that long on this one. But I was so excited and couldn't wait for people to hear it because I think it's a really special duet.
1: Did you always want it to be a feature? Like it was always a duet?
2: Mm-hmm. I did. And again, people ask me all the time, like, how do you pick your duet partners? Mm-hmm. I just had this feeling that he was the right voice. I could hear him singing it. I sent it to him and he immediately said he was in.
1: So being able to see the immediate success that this song has seen and people just salivating over it. I mean, the video alone and then the song, just it's, we get requests for it all the time. Just what is it like watching this in real time and the success of the song?
2: It's fun. I mean, getting to kind of have an idea in your head and watch it come to life and it kind of exceed what you hoped for is really a fun thing. And I'm such a fan of other artists. So getting to collaborate and tell stories that you need kind of two people to tell is so fun.
1: Yeah. You tell this story, like I said, in the video as well.
2: Mm-hmm.
1: You know, we were all freaking out. We were like, oh my God, it's so steamy. It's just a beautiful video.
2: Thank you.
1: But how did your mans feel about watching this video?
2: I feel like that's always the question of the hour.
1: Right? I mean, I'm curious.
2: I mean, to be honest, no pun intended, he didn't love it because he's a man. I always say, like, if he was a country artist and he was like, I'm going to go do this video with Ella, I'd be like, no, you're not.
1: Yeah.
2: No, you are not. But he's such a cheerleader for me.
1: Wow.
2: And he was as supportive as he could be through that, but he was ready for it to be over.
1: Did he watch it?
2: He watched the video once. Everybody in my life, like, right now, he watched it once and he said, you did a really good job. I don't really want to see it again.
1: Let me erase that from my memory. Let's Men in Black that.
2: Just exactly. He's like, we're good. I don't really want to talk about it again. That was fine. Okay, bye.
1: Perfect.
2: Yeah.
1: Good for him. Will you go ahead and introduce this song? Because I want to hear it over and over again.
2: Yes. Hey, it's Carly Pierce. And this is If I Don't Leave, I'm Gonna Stay, featuring Riley Green off of my new album, Honest Woman, on Backstage Country.

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15: Hey, it's Jess, and it's time now for Mitchell's only live and local color radar weather on KMIT. Overnight tonight, we're going to get some thunderstorms. 53 for the low. Partly sunny on Saturday, less humid, a high of 73. Some clouds overnight, 52. And on Sunday, it's going to be cloudy with thunderstorms, a lot cooler than it has been with a high of only 64. You can get your forecast anytime you need it. 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

0: It's Backstage Country. Carly Pearce is your host this week. We're talking about the new album, and earlier we played Dream Come True. This song, like I was saying, absolutely beautiful, heartbreaking at the same time, but the way that you end it, talking about your mom, and it leaves you with a lump in your throat. And I have to ask, how is your mom doing?
1: This was a piece of my story that I had never really publicly talked about. And my mom and I, we are so close. She moved me to Pigeon Forge so I could sing at Dollywood when I was 16. And she moved me to Nashville. And it was her dream as well. But this very dream, when she got sick, it became the thing that was taking me away from her. And so it was a very odd feeling that I was ready to share. But what's crazy is she's doing so good. She's doing so good right now. And she didn't love that I put her in a song because she's very private. But I knew that it would be a moment probably that really got people choked up.
0: Did that turn into a conversation with her?
1: It did. And she knows, your mom knows more than anybody. I feel like moms just have this thing. But she knew I was struggling, and she knew that this song was hard, and she knew that this song was what I was living in that moment. And I think she allowed me to put her in a song because she knew it was a very big part of my story.
0: How does she feel listening to the song? Like, can she listen to it?
1: My parents each have listened to it once.
0: Only once. There's
1: several songs on the album they can only listen to once.
0: I can understand
1: that. Dream Come True was one of them.
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1: Hey, it's Jess, and it's time now for Mitchell's only live and local color radar weather on KMIT. Overnight tonight, we're going to get some thunderstorms, 53 for the low, partly sunny on Saturday, less humid, a high of 73, some clouds overnight, 52, and on Sunday, it's going to be cloudy with thunderstorms, a lot cooler than it has been with a high of only 64. You can get your forecast anytime you need it. 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

0: coming up this hour with Elena and Carly Pierce.
1: Yeah, I really like this season of life.
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0: I'm Elena. We got Carly Pierce hosting this week. And Carly, I just love seeing this glow about you. I mean, where you're at right now seems so wonderful and lovely. And I love to see it. But I mean, here we are post-album release.
1: Yes.
0: Pre-tour,
1: yes.
0: Just about to kick off. New label.
1: Yes.
0: What seems to be a beautiful relationship. How would you describe this season of life for you?
1: Whew, I'm good on change. It's been a lot of change in the last 6 months.
0: It has, no kidding.
1: My goodness. But yeah, you know.
0: Yeah.
1: I feel really content and happy with where I'm at. I feel really happy with my home life. And I haven't, of course, I'm so vulnerable. There's been a lot of things behind the scenes over the last 5 years that have been really hard for me. And, you know, people are always like, oh, she can't keep a relationship and yada, yada, whatever. People have no idea what really goes on behind the scenes. And to be able to confidently tell you, I have a very good and stable and steady person in my life, that's a really special thing. And I think has just allowed me to feel settled and not anxious and just in a really good place. And yeah, I really like this season of life.
0: Yeah, as you should, and celebrate it.
1: Yeah.
0: Yeah. Is your man, he's not in the music industry?
1: Hell
0: or anything,
1: no.
0: Right?
1: No. Heck no. He is not in music. He has built his own company and is very successful. And I think what we both probably were lacking in other relationships is finding someone who really has that drive to succeed and can really be a cheerleader.
0: That's harder to find
1: than
0: most
1: people
0: think.
1: Hard.
0: Yeah.
1: It's really hard. And it's a really special thing to get to see what he's built, and he feels the same way about me.
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4: 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Overnight tonight, we're going to get some thunderstorms. 53 for the low. Partly sunny on Saturday, less humid, a high of 73. Some clouds overnight, 52. And on Sunday, it's going to be cloudy with thunderstorms, a lot cooler than it has been with a high of only 64. You can get your forecast anytime you need it. 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

0: Elena here with this week's co-host Carly Pierce, who has been telling us all about the new album.
1: So when it comes to producing, though, like producing yourself mm-hmm. is a really interesting concept because that could be everybody's like worst enemy kind of thing. You know, what kind of skills did you have to acquire or like really get comfortable with in order to be able to hear yourself from a producer standpoint?
2: I think you have to be assertive in what you want. I know in the past, even when I wasn't co-producing, if I'm honest, I should have co-produced. I should have gotten credit. But mm-hmm. I didn't get the credit because I didn't speak up and I wasn't like assertive enough, but I was giving the ideas.
1: Yes.
2: And I think the longer that you go along, and silently, you may know that even if you don't get the credit, you start to trust yourself. And I think in this particular place in my life, I felt really confident that I could go in there and say, let's try this. And sometimes I was wrong, mm-hmm. but giving this, like Ben gave me the space to do that. And I think every artist is different. Producers usually don't want me in the room when we're doing vocals because I'm so crazy and OCD, and I want to sit there and I want to watch them like tune vocals

0: I want to see.
1: Like, and they're every single
0: get
1: note.
0: Out of here. Yeah. So I can become a bit neurotic in it, but it's because I just love the process. And I've always been somebody, even as a kid, my ear is really good. I know how I want something to sound.
2: Mm-hmm. Well, I always do find it interesting that, you know, from early on in careers, like, we hear artists talk about this a lot, like not knowing really, not having that comfort area yet of being able to speak your mind when you're in the studio and being able, and I get it, but I never thought about it until like, you know, a few years ago when I was really starting to talk to people about this. But
0: yeah.
2: For you, where did that shift happen to where you knew that you could speak up and where you knew that your opinion mattered?
0: I think when you're writing songs, like I started to trust my instinct there. I knew what I wanted on demos. And then in the studio throughout the years, like even going back to Every Little Thing,
2: yeah,
0: Busby and I kind of got in an argument, and you know, I'm a brand new artist, of how stripped down I wanted that song to be. And he did not like that. But he did it because he wanted me to. So from the beginning, I was right. And again, I'm not saying that trust me, I have horrendous ideas, but there were enough little moments where when I really felt it in my core, no, it should be like this, I was right. So I think going along in the journey, you start to just kind of check mark those moments where you're like, I wasn't wrong. Like,
2: yeah.
0: And that builds that confidence.
2: Yeah.
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1: 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Overnight tonight, we're going to get some thunderstorms. 53 for the low. Partly sunny on Saturday, less humid, a high of 73. Some clouds overnight, 52. And on Sunday, it's going to be cloudy with thunderstorms, a lot cooler than it has been with a high of only 64. You can get your forecast anytime you need it. 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

it's Carly Pierce. Stick around because we are going to share some new music you're going to love. The Backstage Breakout single is coming your way in just a few on Backstage Country. Love is-

I'm Carly Pierce, your backstage country host this week, featuring cuts from my just released album, Honest Woman. And coming up, the story behind the song, He Don't Like My Dogs.

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1: It's Backstage Country. I'm Elena. We got Carly Pierce hosting this week. We are featuring a track every night off the new album, Honest Woman. And of course, we got to do He Don't Like My Dogs.
2: I finally wrote a song about my dog.
1: Which I love. And in the best way possible. Because like all of the analogies, the dog analogies and everything, they're like so delicious. Yes. I just love listening through this whole thing. But did a man really tell you? No.
2: He did not tell me. He showed me that he did not like them, which I think is worse. Uh-huh. Johnny and June, they're the loves of my life. Yes. They're two little shih tzus. They're twins. And they...
1: Fabulous wardrobes.
2: They are... Mm-hmm. They're stars. Mm-hmm. And they run my life. And someone who I was dating was not nice to Johnny. And it became very apparent to me. Johnny and I, we had a conversation and he's like, you know what to do, Mom. Mm-hmm. He was out of our lives and he got kicked out and we never looked back. And if you are mean to a dog, I want to throw you outside.
1: Same. 100%.
2: Yep.
1: Yep.
2: So this is for anybody, just like an anthem for the dog lovers. And it's so hard. I've wanted to write a song about my dogs for a long time, but it can get cheesy. And I feel like we nailed it.
1: No, you absolutely did. Because it really is like, I never thought to, you're talking about dogs, but you're talking about the man. Like, yep. I mean, it's men are dogs a lot of the time, so, but not the good kind.
2: Exactly. You got to find a good one. But that one was not a good one.
1: Uh-huh. But this did produce a really good song.
2: It did. So. And I threw a lot of zingers in there that I'm really confident when and if he hears the song, he knows it's for him.
1: Good. I hope he does.
2: So have a great time, buddy.
1: You know what? I hope he's listening right now. Let's play. Introduce this one.
2: Hey, it's Carly Pierce, and this is He Don't Like My Dogs off my new album, Honest Woman, on Backstage Country.
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0: This is Carly Pierce, your co-host of Backstage Country this week. More coming up next.
1: In the military, the mission was clear. 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
7: 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Overnight tonight, we're going to get some thunderstorms. 53 for the low. Partly sunny on Saturday, less humid, a high of 73. Some clouds overnight, 52. And on Sunday, it's going to be cloudy with thunderstorms, a lot cooler than it has been with a high of only 64. You can get your forecast anytime you need it. 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

0: What an epic week here on Backstage Country. I'm Elena. A big, big thank you to our host, Carly Pierce, who absolutely crushed it this week. No surprise.
1: It was such a blast. Don't forget to check out my new album, Honest Woman, with my latest hit with Riley Green. If I don't leave, I'm going to stay. And I hope to see y'all out on the road this fall.
0: You are welcome back anytime, Carly. We'll see y'all back here Monday on Backstage Country.
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5: What's up? It's Elena. And each week here on Backstage Country, one of your favorite country artists sits in the driver's seat. This week, it just so happens to be this lady.
6: Thanks, Elena. That would be me, Carly Pierce. I'm really pumped to be hosting this week, and I've been looking forward to this for so long. I'm ready to take y'all backstage for the stories behind my songs, my tour, and more.
5: That's exactly what the show is all about, so stick around for more Carly Pierce coming up on Backstage Country. You say

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0: It's Backstage Country. I'm Elena. We got Carly Pierce here this week, all week long, which means we get to talk about all kinds of stuff.
1: I love it.
0: Including the new album, yes. Honest Woman, which we have been playing tracks this week, and I love digging into those. But I also wanted to dig into it as a whole, because mm-hmm. you are a co-producer mm-hmm. on this album. The second time around you've done this, right? Mm-hmm. You did it with Hummingbird. Do you find yourself feeling even closer to the project when you are co-producing it?
1: Oh my gosh. I feel closer to this project than I ever have.
0: Really?
1: I worked with my longtime friend, Ben West, yes. who's killing it. We've known each other for 10 years. We met through Busby. And I always felt like Ben, when we would write a song together, we wrote Show Me Around together for Busby. And when he would make a demo, long before he was producing records, I liked the demo more than I would like the song on my album. And finally, in this moment, we got to make this album. And it was the most fun I have ever had making an album. It was the most inspired. He trusted me. He was in the trenches with me. He would never, you know, as late as I wanted to go, we were doing it. And I just feel like it is such a reflection. This is the album that if I was going to say, I used to say 29 was the album that you should listen to.

0: listen to. You should listen to Honest Woman.
1: I would agree with that. Yeah. And when you say in the trenches, what is an example for people that have no idea what it's like creating mm-hmm. a creative project in any way or form? Like, what is it like? What is an example of being in the trenches with this?
0: You know, like, we're working on a song and we're still trying to dig in it, and maybe it's 10 p.m. and he's not going to give up. We're locked in. He doesn't care about, you know, where he has to be or if it's after 5 p.m. He bleeds the records that he makes, and he bleeds music, and he wanted to try things and gave me the space to do that. And I've just never had that.
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1: Yes, and it's time now for Mitchell's Only Live and Local Color Radar Weather on KMIT. Overnight tonight, we're going to get some thunderstorms. 53 for the low. Partly sunny on Saturday, less humid, a high of 73. Some clouds overnight, 52. And on Sunday, it's going to be cloudy with thunderstorms, a lot cooler than it has been with a high of only 64. You can get your forecast anytime you need it. 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

0: you both. Yeah, you can buy me a boat.
1: It's Backstage Country. I'm Elena. We got Carly Pierce co-hosting with me this week. And Carly, there's a lot going on in your life. Obviously, the new music, which we talked a lot about. But I always find it hilarious just like seeing what news cycles will latch onto. And recently, they ran with this story of, you know, I'm content not having kids. Was that surprising to you to see how much? Yeah, I mean, like, it was wild. It was everywhere.
2: My boyfriend was like, I've gotten like 4 notifications about you not wanting kids on like my Google, my Yahoo. It's so funny. It was just a little TikTok video
1: right,
2: where
1: like
2: I was answering
1: thing
2: this girl.
1: Saying, yeah.
2: I don't know why. I love that I'm like this, but I'm not afraid to say anything.
1: Yeah.
2: So like in a world where it's like, oh, don't say that. Like you can't say that you don't want to have kids.
1: Mm-hmm.
2: I just answered an honest question where I was like, you know, I love children. I love my friends' children. I don't think I want children.
1: Mm.
2: And that was like so shocking for people. And
1: it was everywhere.
2: I know. I was like, what the heck?
1: And I was also thinking like, while I'm seeing it all being latched onto, I'm like, you've said stuff like this too before. Like, I feel like it wasn't like new news, but damn.
2: Oh my God. It was everywhere.
1: Yeah.
2: And it's just funny. Like, I think we have to start understanding like there are different dreams for different people. And like, maybe you still live in your small town and you're like content working whatever, and then you look at my life and you're like, I could never do that. Or I look at my friends who have, they like rock having 4 kids and like it's nothing, and I'm like, I can't even like keep my own head on straight. There's no way I could do that. And then they look at me and they're like, how do you live on a tour bus with 4 boys? Like everybody has a different path.
1: Mm-hmm.
2: And I think like normalizing that is great, but like I was very surprised.
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1: 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Overnight tonight, we're going to get some thunderstorms, 53 for the low. Partly sunny on Saturday, less humid, a high of 73. Some clouds overnight, 52. And on Sunday, it's going to be cloudy with thunderstorms, a lot cooler than it has been with a high of only 64. You can get your forecast anytime you need it. 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
3: 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Overnight tonight, we're going to get some thunderstorms, 53 for the low. Partly sunny on Saturday, less humid, a high of 73. Some clouds overnight, 52. And on Sunday, it's going to be cloudy with thunderstorms, a lot cooler than it has been with a high of only 64. You can get your forecast anytime you need it. 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
1: 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Overnight tonight, we're going to get some thunderstorms. 53 for the low. Partly sunny on Saturday, less humid, a high of 73. Some clouds overnight, 52. And on Sunday, it's going to be cloudy with thunderstorms, a lot cooler than it has been with a high of only 64. You can get your forecast anytime you need it. 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
1: 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It all begins with birds. 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
3: 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Overnight tonight, we're going to get some thunderstorms, 53 for the low. Partly sunny on Saturday, less humid, a high of 73. Some clouds overnight, 52. And on Sunday, it's going to be cloudy with thunderstorms, a lot cooler than it has been with a high of only 64. You can get your forecast anytime you need it. 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
1: 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Overnight tonight, we're going to get some thunderstorms. 53 for the low. Partly sunny on Saturday, less humid, a high of 73. Some clouds overnight, 52. And on Sunday, it's going to be cloudy with thunderstorms, a lot cooler than it has been with a high of only 64. You can get your forecast anytime you need it. 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
1: 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Overnight tonight, we're going to get some thunderstorms, 53 for the low, partly sunny on Saturday, less humid, a high of 73, some clouds overnight, 52, and on Sunday, it's going to be cloudy with thunderstorms, a lot cooler than it has been with a high of only 64. 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
2: 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Overnight tonight, we're going to get some thunderstorms, 53 for the low. Partly sunny on Saturday, less humid, a high of 73. Some clouds overnight, 52. And on Sunday, it's going to be cloudy with thunderstorms, a lot cooler than it has been with a high of only 64. You can get your forecast anytime you need it. 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
5: 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Overnight tonight, we're going to get some thunderstorms, 53 for the low, partly sunny on Saturday, less humid, a high of 73. Some clouds overnight, 52, and on Sunday, it's going to be cloudy with thunderstorms, a lot cooler than it has been with a high of only 64. 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
2: 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Overnight tonight, we're going to get some thunderstorms. 53 for the low. Partly sunny on Saturday, less humid, a high of 73. Some clouds overnight, 52. And on Sunday, it's going to be cloudy with thunderstorms. A lot cooler than it has been with a high of only 64. You can get your forecast anytime you need it. 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
2: 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Overnight tonight, we're going to get some thunderstorms, 53 for the low. Partly sunny on Saturday, less humid, a high of 73. Some clouds overnight, 52. And on Sunday, it's going to be cloudy with thunderstorms, a lot cooler than it has been, with a high of only 64. You can get your forecast anytime you need it. 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

0: 14 years in prison for killing a young woman. A 15-year sentence for a crash that caused 3 deaths. 12 and a half years for killing a child and critically injuring her mother. All true stories, all caused by marijuana-impaired drivers. 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

plays thousands of great songs every day. And what a bad one. You figure out which one is the bad one, and you'll get a prize. Contest not valid in the lower 48 states and Puerto Rico.

0: All right, folks, let's get started. Parents, thanks for coming. As many of you know, I'm Coach Mather. Tonight I want to talk about the season, of which I only have one expectation, that everybody gets stronger. 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
3: 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Overnight tonight, we're going to get some thunderstorms, 53 for the low, partly sunny on Saturday, less humid, a high of 73, some clouds overnight, 52, and on Sunday, it's going to be cloudy with thunderstorms, a lot cooler than it has been with a high of only 64. You can get your forecast anytime you need it. 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
2: I was all but 22, I think, at the time. I'd been out on the road, lonely at night. And it'd been a while, so it was on my mind. Well, I saw him walk in with his cowboy hat. And I thought to myself, I could use some of that. His boots like glass on a sawdust floor had moves like nothing I'd ever seen before. 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
1: 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Overnight tonight, we're going to get some thunderstorms. 53 for the low. Partly sunny on Saturday, less humid, a high of 73. Some clouds overnight, 52. And on Sunday, it's going to be cloudy with thunderstorms. A lot cooler than it has been with a high of only 64. You can get your forecast anytime you need it. 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

0: 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Take a look at your forecast details for your Saturday. We're going to be mostly sunny with a high around 75 today. Looking for those north winds about 15 to 20 through the day. For tonight, 20% chance of showers after midnight, cloudy, lows around 53. Our revised forecast has got us looking at a 50-50 chance of showers before noon on Sunday. Going to be cloudy, highs around 69, east winds up to 15, gusting up to 25. Sunday night, another 50-50 chance of showers after midnight, cloudy, lows around 55. And Monday, showers and thunderstorms likely before noon, a high around 75. Weather details 24/7. 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And as we roll through your morning, we're at 57 right now in Mitchell. Northwest winds at 11. With more great music on the way for you right here on KMIT.
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3: Their collective sacrifice saved an untold number of lives and preserved one of the most iconic symbols of our nation. 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

Carrie Underwood, there you go, with My Last Name right here on KMIT as we roll through your morning. And good morning to you for your Saturday. A good-looking day that it is. Hey, by the way, if you haven't got the Mitchell Now app yet or you bookmarked MitchellNow.com, you need to do so. We've got all the best news for you locally and more, all the stuff you need to know. Mitchell Tech set record enrollment for a second consecutive year. Davidson County to hold a special meeting on half-cent sales tax for a property tax relief. Plus, taking a look at all kinds of other great stories, we were looking at what to know about adopting a dog in Mitchell. In case you're in the pipe to do such a thing, then you got to know the details. You can check out that story and many other. 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

0: Dylan Scott, This Town's Been Good to Us, right here on KMIT as we move through your morning and your 6 o'clock hour. As we do, we got Zach Topp on the way for you, Stella Lefty, and your full KMIT weather updates coming up for you as well. On the national news, well, a big story, the largest cyclospora outbreak ever recorded in the U.S. has officially ended. Well, that's what they're telling us. Federal health officials say that nearly 13,000 illnesses across 21 states, 570 hospitalizations, and 2 deaths were linked to the contaminated iceberg lettuce. That's the first time I've heard them say iceberg lettuce. And now it's at the very end of the whole thing. That's the weird part about it. The recalled lettuce is no longer on store or restaurant shelves, but investigators are still trying to determine exactly how the contamination occurred. We'll keep you up to date here at KMIT, also at MitchellNow.com and more. We did have some of that here in South Dakota, as a matter of fact. I thought there were some reports up near the Watertown area with that. So, yeah, it did come close to home, and it kind of made me worried. Not that lettuce was on my menu, but you know what I mean. Hey, like we said, more great music is coming up for you next.
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For Sunday, a 50-50 shot of showers before noon. We're looking at cloudy and highs only around 69. East winds up to 15, gusting up to 25. Another 50-50 chance of showers after midnight for Sunday night, looking for lows around 55. And showers and thunderstorms likely again on Monday before noon. We're looking for a daytime high around 75. Weather details 24/7. 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And right now, as we're getting ready for, of course, more great music, we've got 56 right now in Mitchell. Northwest winds, we've got them at 9. And we're rolling back into it with Zach Topp. Here you go. With South of Sanity.

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0: There you go with Stella Lefty and Boston right here on KMIT. And good morning to you. We're rolling through the backside of your 6 o'clock hour. We've got your Ag PhD show coming up for you right around the corner. 5 minutes of great ag news. Some of the big ag news to talk about for today. USDA cut the corn crop forecast. Friday's September WASNY report lowered the national corn yield by 2.2 bushels to 178.5 bushels per acre. Production is now projected at 15.8 billion bushels, down 213 million bushels from the August estimate. USDA also lowered projected 2026-27 corn ending stocks to 1.567 billion bushels and raised the season average farm price forecast to around $4.80 a bushel, up 30 cents from August. Now, soybeans go the other direction. USDA nudged the national soybean yield up to 52.8 bushels per acre and now expect a record 4.535 billion bushel crop. Ending stocks were trimmed to 310 million bushels, while USDA raised its projected average farm price sharply from $11.40 to $12 a bushel. We'll keep you up to date on the ag news right here at KMIT from the MitchellNow.com website and also from the Farmers Trading Company. We've got your Ag PhD coming up for you next.
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0: 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I'm Darren Hefty. 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
0: When you look at the cost of fertilizer, you'll most likely say, I need to make some cuts. 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Here's our suggestion. Soil test on a regular basis on your farm. Get complete tests that include soil pH, base saturation, organic matter, cation exchange capacity, micronutrients, sodium, salts, and of course, nitrogen, phosphorus, potassium, and secondary nutrients. A complete Malic 3 test only costs about $12, so it's not a huge expense. Use grids or zones no larger than 5 acres each so you're able to find variability in your fields, and set a GPS point within each grid or zone. Next, there are 4 key things we advise you to do when you pull your soil samples. First, keep your soil probe straight up and down so you get a representative sample. Second, put a mark on your soil probe so you always go to the exact same depth. Third, pull 8 to 12 soil cores in each grid. And finally, keep your soil core locations within 5 or 10 feet of your GPS grid point. For example, when you set up the field with GPS points and where to pull each sample, simply drive to each grid point and stop right there. Get out of your vehicle and pull 2 or 3 cores on each side of the vehicle. The purpose is to keep your soil cores in a tight area. I'll explain why that's absolutely critical right after this.
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0: There are 3 reasons why you want to pull your soil cores in each grid from a small radius when sampling. First, you can sample very quickly when you simply walk around your vehicle extracting soil cores. Second, by pulling soil at each GPS grid point, you have repeatable data. You know exactly where you've been, and you can track that area from now until eternity. Third, and most importantly, by pulling soil from a small area, you can now match that to yield from the data your combine gives you. This is the most important part of soil testing, yet almost no one does it. Match your soil test grid points and your soil test data to the yield points from your combine. We've done that on our farm for almost a decade now, and the information is invaluable. For example, when we chart out all our data, the graphs we create show us that more potassium leads to higher yields. Therefore, even when potassium goes up in price, do I want to cut it? Not a chance in the world. On the other hand, our data shows a couple of nutrients with a trend line of flat to even down. Now those are things we can cut, at least a little bit, in years where fertility costs are high. And you'll be able to learn these same types of things for your farm. Use small grids, pull soil cores right near your GPS points, and match them to yield. Use that to determine which fertilizer products to cut and which ones to invest more dollars into. This will all lead to more profit on your farm. I'm Darren Hefty.

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1: From the Mitchell Now News Desk, I'm Morgan McCarthy. South Dakota's Attorney General is joining a nationwide push to make phone companies do more to stop illegal robocalls before they reach consumers. Attorney General Marty Jackley and AGs from 48 other states are urging the FCC to strengthen requirements for companies that originate and route calls through the U.S. phone networks. The coalition wants providers to more closely verify where calls are coming from, strengthen protections against spoofed caller ID numbers, and face penalties when they fail to meet federal monitoring and authentication requirements. Jackley says some providers continue to allow illegal robocalls into U.S. networks, putting South Dakotans and other consumers at risk, and the AGs are asking the FCC to hold these providers more accountable for calls traveling through their networks. Sweaters, ciders, and pumpkins, are you ready for the fall vibes? A corn maze near Salem would have you moving in that direction. It opens for the season this weekend with a patriotic twist. The Streff Family Corn Maze opens Saturday and Sunday, noon to 7, and America 250 is the theme, with the design highlighting Mount Rushmore. Familiar faces to us, right? The maze is located on the Streff Family Farm that's near Salem. Typically takes about a half hour to 45 minutes to complete. There's no set admission price. Instead, visitors, you can make a free will donation, and then all those proceeds will benefit improvements at Salem City Park. Details online at mitchellnow.com. And South Dakota takes the big screen. Get your popcorn ready for a movie made in our state that will be playing on the big screen here in Mitchell. It's called Threadbound. A film shot on location in Aberdeen begins a statewide rollout later this month, and that includes a stop in Mitchell. And that's the latest from the MitchellNow.com News Center.
2: Talks with Ireland's president and prime minister and visit a major golf tournament, the Irish Open, held on a course he owns in the country's Atlantic coast. At a news conference in the past hour, Trump said he would like to see the Republic of Ireland and Northern Ireland reunify.
3: It's going to happen eventually.
4: Mr. President?
3: You know what? Well, look, it's going to happen eventually. It will happen now.
2: Trump has promised gasoline prices will come down after the midterm elections, blaming Iran, but hasn't explained how that would happen. Diesel fuel is at a record high national average of over $6 a gallon. Daniel Woods, a trucker from Arizona.
5: 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And when these prices just skyrocket like this, it takes food out of the mouths of your children.
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7: 105.9 KMIT, your Saturday weather from the Central Atlantic Weather Page. We are looking for a sunny day today, a high of 75, north winds about 15 to 20. Tonight, a 20% chance of showers after midnight, cloudy, and lows around 53. Taking a look at our Sunday, a 50-50 chance of showers before noon, going to be cloudy and highs around 69 with east winds about 15, gusting up to 25. Sunday night, another 50-50 chance of showers after midnight, going to be cloudy and lows around 55. And Monday, showers and thunderstorms likely before noon, at least an 80% chance, and looking for a daytime high around 75. Right now at 56 in Mitchell and partly cloudy, we've got northwest winds at 9. As you remember, for weather details 24/7, log on to the Central Atlantic Weather Page right there at KMIT.com.

boys, and they said, you know, all the others went and cashed out. We got the subdivision all mapped out. It'll sit right here on this land, and you could leave town a rich man. And he said, boys, whatever you're offering, it won't be enough.

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I still see her pink bow and her brown hair. She's in the big city now, but she still calls home.

0: There you go with Lady A and I Run to You right here on KMIT. And as we roll through your Saturday, well, thanks for keeping us on your radio. We got your weather coming up right around the corner. We've also got your sports updates coming up for you as well. A lot of great things going on today, including the Mitchell Kernel Bowl is going to be happening up there at Joe Quindle Field. We'll have the full details and more with your sports next.
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0: Chris Johnson with a look at your Saturday sports. Let's start with the area high school football scoreboard from last night. A game you heard on Cool 98.3. It was Kimball White Lake over Corsica Stickney, 28-14. Canastota got blanked by Alcester Hudson, 41-0. It was Bonham handling Garrettson, 40-8. Bridgewater Emory Ethan defeated Sioux Falls Lutheran, 22-14. Chamberlain blanked Miller, 36-0. It was Freeman topping Avon, 56-34. Gregory over Tripp Delmont Armor, Andy Central Dakota Christian, 40-6. Huron blanks Brookings, 20-0. Madison shuts out Belle Fouche, 50-0. A big comeback at the end saw McCook Central Montrose defeat Sioux Valley, 27-26. It was Woonsocket Westington Springs Sanborn Central falling to Mobridge Pollock, 24-0. In a really close game, Scotland Menno defeated Hanson 34-32, and Wagner shut out Parker Marion 27-0. Reminder of the Kernel Bowl going on this evening as Mitchell takes on the Douglas Patriots. There's going to be a tailgate meal served from 4:30 until 5:30 for just $10. You get a pulled pork sandwich, chips, cookie, and a water. All proceeds go to the Mitchell Athletic Booster Club. And then you can listen to the game on Pure Oldies 103.5 tonight as all the play-by-play will happen tonight with pregame at 5:40, kickoff at 7 with Blake Waddell on Pure Oldies 103.5. Dakota Wesleyan Tigers hit the road this weekend for football action, taking on Waldorf in Iowa. And you can catch all the action on KMIT 105.9. Pregame at 5:30, kickoff at 6 with Rod Pattison. And the Mitchell versus Brandon Valley girls tennis match, postponed from Saturday, September 5th due to the heat, has been rescheduled to Friday, September 25th at 1 p.m. at Hitchcock Park. And that is a look at your Saturday sports.
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KMIT on the Central Electric Weather Page. We are looking at mostly sunny today for the afternoon and highs of 75. North winds 15 to 20. Tonight, a 20% chance of showers after midnight. Cloudy and lows around 53. Sunday, a 50-50 chance of showers before noon. Going to be cloudy and highs around 69. A little breezy with those east winds up to 15, gusting up to 25. Sunday night, another 50-50 chance of showers after midnight, cloudy and lows around 55. And Monday, showers, thunderstorms likely before noon, a daytime high around 75. Weather details 24/7, you can find them by going to our Central Electric Weather page, log on to KMIT.com and MitchellNow.com. Right now, we are at still 56 in Mitchell. We've got those northwest winds at 10, and we got Luke Combs. It's right here on KMIT, and good Saturday morning to you.

0: Jason Aldean right there with the Trouble with the Heartbreak right here on KMIT. You know what is heartbreaking? It's being hungry. And I want to help solve that for some of our great farmers out there. They feed us all the time, so we've decided to feed them once again this year with our KMIT Harvest Lunch powered by Zach Scott Construction and Dakota Ag Insurance. 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Food for the fields while you're doing the hard work this harvest season. Hey, we've got your birthdays coming up at the top of the hour. We got that brought to you by Culver's and More. It's right here on KMIT.
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It does not matter if I'm at home, at work, or in the car. I always listen to my favorite country station. 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

0: 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It is time for your birthdays and anniversaries right here on KMIT, and it's brought to you by Culver's. And where's the music, you wonder? The music I normally play? The computer ate it, I think. I'm not quite sure. This new computer system is not my friend. I'll tell you that right now. I do still have Louise. And I have Gary the goat somewhere around here. I'll find him too. Hey, but we do have your birthdays and anniversaries brought to you by Culver's. Let's talk about birthdays on the national front. Ah, yes. Sue Ellen Ewing from the original Dallas. She is 86 today. Linda Gray. Maria Muldaur. If you don't remember, Midnight at the Oasis. Back from 1973. She's 84 today. Gary Beckler turned 74. He's a founding member of America. Also, Benz Fold from the Benz Fold 5 turning 60 today. Makes me feel kind of old. Jennifer Nettles turning 52, lead vocalist for Sugarland. Jennifer Hudson, Oscar or Grammy and Emmy and Tony Award winner. And she originally got her fame on American Idol. She is 45 today. Yao Ming is 46, the 7'6" former Houston Rocket basketball star. Celebrating a birthday. Kelsey Ballerini celebrating a birthday today as well. She's 33. Sydney Sweeney turning 29 today. Also looking at birthdays for tomorrow. Hey, they're going to look back for this for the sci-fi fans out there. For Mission Impossible, Space 1999, and many others. Barbara Bain turning 95 today. Jacqueline Bisset, I can't believe, is 82 years old, but she's been around for a long time with some great movies. Peter Cetera, former lead singer for Chicago, celebrating his 82nd birthday. Dave Mustaine from Megadeth is celebrating his 65th birthday. Jeff Ross, the Toastmaster General. That's right, Roastmaster General. 61, stand-up comic, widely known. Also, Tyler Perry celebrating his 57th birthday. Joe Don Rooney. We're looking at guitarist for Rascal Flatts celebrating his 51st birthday. And Fiona Apple. Whatever happened to Fiona? She is 49 years old today. Celebrating on the local scene. Well, let's see who we got for us today. We are looking at Andrew and Amy Schrank celebrating their anniversary today. So happy anniversary to you guys. Dave Gukaisen. Hey, Dave, happy birthday to you. Having a good one, I hope. Also looking at Sam Rulin celebrating a birthday today. Now, here we go, looking on our calendar from Armor. Hayes Hemernick is celebrating a birthday on the 12th. And then over here on the 13th, it says Hayes Hemernick celebrating a birthday. So apparently you were either born right at midnight or something happened there. Anyway, also looking at birthdays for Connor Vanderwerf. We're looking, happy birthday to you guys in Armor. Also looking at birthdays for Maddie Preen celebrating a birthday today. Also on our list for today and also for tomorrow, Pat Klum celebrating. Derek Storm, what a great name. Todd Luckett, friend of the show out there getting a birthday wishes today. Sammy Beckman celebrating a birthday. Kyle Everson also with the birthday. Craig Founder celebrating a birthday today. Celebrating tomorrow, Mark Hulls with a birthday, and Brad and Heather Larson celebrating their anniversary. Well, we go looking around and seeing who's going to get themselves a lunch break from our good friends over there at Culver's for today. And it looks like it's going to be Sam Rulin. Big old squeeze of Louise for you. Happy birthday to you. Got yourself a lunch break from our good friends over at Culver's. You want to get yourself a lunch break too from Culver's or our other sponsors? All you got to do is email us your birthday or anniversary at MikeKMIT.com. That's MikeKMIT.com.
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1: From the Mitchell Now News Desk, I'm Morgan McCarthy. South Dakota's Attorney General is joining a nationwide push to make phone companies do more to stop illegal robocalls before they reach consumers. Attorney General Marty Jackley and AGs from 48 other states are urging the FCC to strengthen requirements for companies that originate and route calls through the U.S. phone networks. The coalition wants providers to more closely verify where calls are coming from, strengthen protections against spoofed caller ID numbers, and face penalties when they fail to meet federal monitoring and authentication requirements. Jackley says some providers continue to allow illegal robocalls into U.S. networks, putting South Dakotans and other consumers at risk, and the AGs are asking the FCC to hold these providers more accountable for calls traveling through their networks. Sweaters, ciders, and pumpkins, are you ready for the fall vibes? A corn maze near Salem would have you moving in that direction. It opens for the season this weekend with a patriotic twist. The Streff Family Corn Maze opens Saturday and Sunday, noon to 7, and America 250 is the theme, with the design highlighting Mount Rushmore. Familiar faces to us, right? The maze is located on the Streff Family Farm that's near Salem. Typically takes about a half hour to 45 minutes to complete. There's no set admission price. Instead, visitors, you can make a free will donation, and then all those proceeds will benefit improvements at Salem City Park. Details online at MitchellNow.com. And South Dakota takes the big screen. Get your popcorn ready for a movie made in our state that will be playing on the big screen here in Mitchell. It's called Threadbound. A film shot on location in Aberdeen begins a statewide rollout later this month, and that includes a stop in Mitchell. And that's

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0: He'd like to see the Republic of Ireland and Northern Ireland reunified.
1: It's going to happen eventually.
2: Mr. President,
1: you know what? The way I look at it, it's going to happen eventually. This will happen now.
0: Not offering a reason why, the president said he thinks the Iran war will end after the November midterm elections. And of Iran?
1: They were 2 weeks away from having a nuclear weapon.
0: No word what evidence there is of that. Trump also saying he thinks gasoline prices will come down after the midterms, but has not explained what would cause that. The acting U.S. Navy secretary confirms that Iranian missiles hit U.S. aircraft in Jordan this week, as well as Bahrain, where the U.S. Fifth Fleet is based. North Korea launched several short-range missiles toward the sea today, say South Korea and Japan.
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4: Only live and local color radar weather on KMIT. Overnight tonight, we're going to get some thunderstorms, 53 for the low. Partly sunny on Saturday, less humid, a high of 73. Some clouds overnight, 52. And on Sunday, it's going to be cloudy with thunderstorms, a lot cooler than it has been with a high of only 64. You can get your forecast anytime you need it. 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
2: Chris Johnson with a look at your Saturday sports. 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A game you heard on Cool 98.3. It was Kimball White Lake over Corsica Stickney, 28-14. Canastota got blanked by Alcester Hudson, 41-0. It was Bonham handling Garrettson, 40-8. Bridgewater Emory Ethan defeated Sioux Falls Lutheran, 22-14. Chamberlain blanked Miller, 36-0. It was Freeman topping Avon 56-34. Gregory over Trip Delmont Armor Andy Central Dakota Christian 40-6. Huron blanks Brookings 20-0. Madison shuts out Belle Fouche 50-0. A big comeback at the end saw McCook Central Montrose defeat Sioux Valley 27-26. It was Woonsocket Westington Springs Sanborn Central falling to Mobridge Pollock 24-0. In a really close game, Scotland Menno defeated Hanson 34-32, and Wagner shut out Parker Marion 27-0. Reminder of the Kernel Bowl going on this evening as Mitchell takes on the Douglas Patriots. There's going to be a tailgate meal served from 4:30 until 5:30 for just $10. You get a pulled pork sandwich, chips, cookie, and a water. All proceeds go to the Mitchell Athletic Booster Club. And then you can listen to the game on Pure Oldies 103.5 tonight as all the play-by-play will happen tonight with pregame at 5:40, kickoff at 7 with Blake Waddell on Pure Oldies 103.5. Dakota Wesleyan Tigers hit the road this weekend for football action, taking on Waldorf in Iowa. And you can catch all the action on KMIT 105.9. Pregame at 5:30, kickoff at 6 with Rod Pattison. And the Mitchell versus Brandon Valley girls tennis match, postponed from Saturday, September 5th due to the heat, has been rescheduled to Friday, September 25th at 1 p.m. at Hitchcock Park. And that is a look at your Saturday sports.
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50% chance of showers after midnight, lows of 53. Then for Sunday, a 50-50 chance of showers before noon, then cloudy, highs around 69 with east winds up to 15, gusting up to 25. Another 50-50 chance of showers after midnight, Sunday night, cloudy, lows around 55. And Monday, an 80% chance of showers and thunderstorms before noon, highs again around 75. Weather details 24/7. 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Right now, we're looking outside the weather window. Still at 56 in Mitchell. Northwest winds at 10. Rolling back into your music now.

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3: News conference in Dublin. He thinks the Iran war will end after the November midterm elections.
4: I think very soon. I think it'll be probably right after the midterms. They're trying to hold out as long as they can.
3: Trump says he thinks fuel prices will drop right after the midterms. And of Iran?
4: They were 2 weeks away from having a nuclear weapon.
3: No evidence or explanation why Trump believes these things. Also predicting Northern Ireland and the Republic of Ireland will reunify. The acting U.S. Navy Secretary confirms that Iranian missiles hit U.S. aircraft in Jordan this week, as well as Bahrain. More short-range missiles were fired into the sea today by North Korea, say South Korea and Japan. Those nations and the U.S. just ended joint military exercises.
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0: 15 to 20. Tonight, a 20% chance of showers after midnight, cloudy and lows around 53. For Sunday, looking at a 50-50 chance of showers before noon, cloudy and highs around 69 with east winds 15, gusting up to 25. And then Monday, we're looking at showers and thunderstorms likely through the morning. And then through the afternoon, it's just going to be kind of cloudy. Highs around 75. Weather details 24/7. 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We got some clouds here and there. We're looking at those northwest winds about 11. Jordan Davis and What My World Spins Around right here on 105.9 KMIT.
1: I love a first cast when the water's glass and the line's

Lauren Alania right there with All My Exes right here on KMIT. Don't forget, all kinds of great football action happening today. Dakota Wesleyan's on the road this weekend for football action, taking on Waldorf in Iowa. 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

0: And over on our sister station, Pure Oldies 103.5, well, we've got our coverage of the Mitchell Colonels. Now, they've got the Colonel Bowl going on today. A lot of great events happening out there all day long. Now, their game is going to be against Douglas, and that'll be from Joe Quinnell Field at 6 o'clock with the pregame around 5:40. 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

0: 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Once again, taking a look at your forecast details. We're looking at becoming sunny today and a high of 75 with north winds 15 to 20. Tonight, a 20% chance of showers after midnight, cloudy and lows around 53. Now, a 50-50 chance of showers, and they're saying mostly in the morning for our Sunday. Going to be partly cloudy for the afternoon and highs of 69. East winds up to 15, gusting up to 25. Then for your Monday, we're looking at showers and thunderstorms likely in the morning, like an 80% chance through the morning. And we're looking at that highs around 75 for the afternoon. Weather details 24/7. 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Right now, we're still at 59 right now in Mitchell. We've got northwest winds at 11 as we roll back into music with Gimme That Girl. That's the great Joe Nichols right here on KMIT.
1: Hang up that red dress. 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

0: There you go with Taylor Swift, I Knew It, I Knew You, right here on KMIT. We're rolling right through your 9 o'clock hour. Thanks for keeping us on your radio. You know, how thin can a car be? Is that something Americans look at? We never look at getting cars that are thinner, do we? I like big, beefy cars, personally. But the world now has a 19.76-inch wide car. An Italian mechanic named Andre Marzari, he chopped and rebuilt a Fiat Panda into the world's narrowest drivable car. It measures less than 20 inches across. Now, the new Guinness Book of World Records features, of course, a working hairdryer more than 5 feet tall and a man who has tattooed some areas of his body more than 100 times. So I don't know which one of those is the better world record, personally, but a car that is 20 inches. Obviously, you know, I think of a bicycle. I think my bicycle is wider than 20 inches. I'm not quite sure my e-bike, but that's all right. I don't quite understand that concept. There's always a record for something. There doesn't need to be, but there's always a record for something.
1: Yeah. Hi, we're Megan
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1: 105.9 KMIT here in the 10 o'clock hour. We're looking at your forecast details, and we are looking for, well, pretty much a sunny afternoon today. We've got a few clouds right now. Highs around 75, north winds 15 to 20 tonight. 20% chance of showers after midnight, cloudy. Lows around 53. Sunday, looking at a 50-50 chance of showers before noon, then partly cloudy. Highs around 69. Then for Monday, we're looking at showers and thunderstorms likely in the morning. There's like an 80% chance and highs around 75. Right now, 61 in Mitchell. Northwest winds at 12. 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

0: Painted You Pretty from Hudson Westbrook right there on KMIT. Thanks for keeping us on your radio as we roll right through your day. And as we do, well, we've got a lot going on as we continue on. Hey, remember Jennifer Lawrence? Yeah, she used to be something all the time, right? The Oscar winner picked up nearly a million followers in less than 24 hours on Instagram. She joked that she'll quit immediately if anybody posts anything negative. Well, good luck on that one. Adding that any mean comments could negatively affect her baby, and then clarifying that she's the baby. I'm like one. All right. Well, first off, this is not 2012, and I can't believe anybody still joins Instagram, but that good for you. Well, I guess that's when her career was big, is 2012. So, yeah, well, that kind of fits all together, doesn't it? As we move along, more great music coming up. We've got it with Bailey Zimmerman and more next.
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0: Brown Eyes Baby. There you go with Keith Urban right here on KMIT. Hey, we got a full rundown of your weather coming up. Kenny Chesney as well. And taking a look at your national news for this morning. The White House is considering extraordinary steps to help boost U.S. oil refining capacity. Administration officials are discussing whether to use Defense Production Act to help expand or improve domestic refineries as high gasoline and diesel prices continue to squeeze consumers. U.S. refineries are already operating at 98% capacity, limiting how quickly additional fuel can be produced. Thing is, if you take one of those refineries offline in order to build or add on to them, you're going to raise the prices, supply and demand. But I don't understand. We have all these oil fields up in North Dakota and whatnot. I mean, they're not even operating at, like, what, 10%? So why aren't we getting oil from that? But, hey, I'm just a little DJ. I don't have the policy ideas, I guess. I guess I'm just not a thinker. Not that political thinker, at least. And like I said, weather details coming up. Kenny Chesney and more for you next.
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1: 105.9 KMIT. We're taking a look at your forecast details from the Central Electric Weather page. A high today of 75, becoming mostly sunny later on. Looking at north winds 15 to 20. Tonight, cloudy. Lows around 53. There is a 20% chance of some showers after midnight. 50-50 chance of showers before noon for Sunday. Going to be partly cloudy in the afternoon. A high of 69 with east winds 15 gusting up to 25. And Monday, an 80% chance of showers and thunderstorms through the morning. And for the afternoon, partly cloudy and highs of 75. Weather details 24/7. 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Right now, we're looking at 63 in Mitchell. Northwest winds, we've got them at 12. And we've got Kenny Chesney, Live a Little, right here on KMIT.

0: John Morgan and Just a Kid. That's right, kid myself, right here on KMIT as we roll right through the backside of your 10 o'clock hour. You know, I could always use a new hunting season, but I'm not exactly sure this is where I want to be. Missouri has apparently entered its giant lizard phase. Animal control officers pulled a large Asian water monitor out of a storm drain in a St. Louis County. The surprisingly friendly reptile has been nicknamed Gorgia, or Godzilla. If nobody claims him, he could eventually be offered up for adoption. Or he could just take over the town himself. I don't know. Apparently he was quite big. Give the name Godzilla. That's never good. Like I said, new hunting season. As we roll through your day, we got new music from Charles Wesley Godwin and more all coming up, along with Luke Combs and more next.
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Love that song from Dierks Bentley, Free and Easy, Down the Road I Go, right here on KMIT as we work our way through your Saturday morning. Hey, we got Stella Lefty on the way for you, also Cody Johnson and Carrie Underwood and more. And also, as we continue on, hey, if you're thinking about seeing movies this weekend, don't forget, I'm sure you know this little movie called Spider-Man is still in theaters. Yeah, it's doing quite well. I think it's be all right. Also, Practical Magic 2 took 20 years to whip up the magic to do a sequel. And it's got Sandra Bullock and Nicole Kidman projected to open between $30 and $40 million domestically this weekend. Doing pretty well, giving a run to Spider-Man Brand New Day. So make a little decision on which one you want to see. A remake or a sequel to a movie that I don't really remember 20 years ago, or action-packed Spider-Man? I don't know. I don't know what I'll choose. I know what my wife will choose, but I don't know what I'll choose. Spider-Man. As we move through, we got great music on the way for you.

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Cody Johnson, Carrie Underwood, and I'm going to love you right here on KMIT. And good morning to you for a little while longer. Good morning as we roll right through your day. Hey, by the way, we're taking a look at some of our ag news for today. There was another sizable export sale Friday. USDA reported private exporters sold 264,000 metric tons of corn to Mexico for delivery during the 2026-27 marketing year. That works out to roughly 10.4 million bushels. On the other side of the good news, it would be the bad news. New World screwworm remains a major livestock concern. USDA has confirmed the first U.S. horse infected with the New World screwworm in a county in Texas, Presidio. Texas officials have restricted movement of warm-blooded animals from affected areas. And, of course, the parasite had previously been eradicated from the United States decades ago, and widespread outbreak could cause enormous losses for the cattle industry. We'll wait to see what happens with that. And more news, ag news anytime, right at MitchellNow.com and right here on KMI.

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12: 1059 KMIT, taking a look at your Central Electric weather for today. We are looking at becoming sunny and also a high today around 75, which is kind of beautiful. We're also looking for those winds north 15 to 20. Tonight, cloudy and lows around 53. There is a very slight chance of some rain after midnight. Bigger chance of rain for tomorrow morning. We're looking for Sunday to be a 50-50 chance of showers before noon. Cloudy and highs around 69. And for Monday, 80% chance of showers and thunderstorms in the morning. We're looking for the afternoon to be partly cloudy and highs around 75. Weather details 24/7. 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Rolling back into it with Darius Rucker. Here you go with this right here on KMIT.

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5: Oil prices in the U.S. have hit yet another record, soaring past $6 a gallon on average. Due to the Iran war fuel disruptions, in California, diesel is $8 a gallon, boosting transportation costs and prices of many goods. Arizona trucker Dan Wood.
6: One fill-up was over $1,000. And when these prices just skyrocket like this, it takes food out of the mouths of your children.
5: President Trump on a weekend trip to Ireland says he thinks fuel prices will drop and the Iran war will end right after the November midterm elections, offering no explanation.
7: I think very soon. I think it'll be probably right after the midterms. They're trying to hold out as long as they can.
5: If European governments send troops into Ukraine, it will mean a war with Russia, says Russian leader.
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and up to 25. For Monday, showers and thunderstorms likely with an 80% chance in the forecast and highs of 75. Weather details 24/7. You can find them by going to our Central Electric Weather page. Log on to KMIT.com and MitchellNow.com. 65 and partly cloudy. We've got northwest winds at 10, and we're rolling back into it with Eric Church. Here's a drink in my hand right here on K.

0: Carly Pierce and What He Didn't Do right here on KMIT as we roll through your 12 o'clock hour. Great music on the way for you from Luke Combs, also much more right around the corner. Hey, as we do roll along, you know, when they did it with Star Wars with Princess Leia, where they brought her back for that last movie where she kind of made an appearance, I thought it was kind of cool. But they had permission from her daughter and her family and everything like that. But not having permission to bring back passed away stars, I don't really like that. Not really at all. And Paul Walker Brothers is pushing back on an AI resurrection. Cody Walker says technology could potentially recreate Paul's, of course, for the next Fast and Furious movie using unseen footage from before. But he doesn't want to participate and believes the decision would ultimately rest with his Paul's daughter, Meadow. Fast and Forever, or Fast Forever, is currently planned for 2028. Of course it is. Isn't it like the Olympics? Every couple of years, we get another Fast and Furious. Fast and Furious 32. The only walker that'll be in that one will be the ones that all the characters are using to get around on. You know, as we roll through, thanks for keeping us on your radio. More great music coming.
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KMIT, take a look at your forecast. Going to be sunny later this afternoon, at least partly sunny. Highs of 75, north winds 15 to 20. Tonight, a 20% chance of showers after midnight, cloudy, and lows around 53. For Sunday, a 50-50 chance of showers in the morning. Then we're going to become partly cloudy, highs of 69. East winds will be gusting up to 25. Then for Monday, we're looking at showers and thunderstorms likely before noon, highs around 75. Weather details 24/7. 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Right now, looking outside the weather window, still partly cloudy, and we're looking at 67 in Mitchell, North.

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When a Cowboy Prays is Brandon Lake and Cody Johnson right here on KMIT. Thanks for keeping us on your radio as we roll right through your day. And as we do, well, thank you very much for making us part of your weekend. By the way, that's not a hose. No, that's a story about a Wisconsin family opened the hood of their car and spotted what looked like a dirty hose. Yeah. Anyway, the hose turned out not to be a hose. It turned around and looked at them. Now, it was a 4-foot boa constrictor curled up on the engine compartment, obviously to get a little warm. Reptile rescuers eventually coaxed it out by climbing onto the hood and irritating and tickling the snake until it moved. I never thought I would read those words together, but I have now, so I guess I can retire. Suddenly, the mysterious engine hiss makes a lot more sense, right? Yeah. What is that noise? Oh, man. I'm just going to close the hood and keep driving. Personally, that's just me. Hey, as we roll through, we got more.

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There you go with Riley Green and Think As You Drunk, a little tribute. I'm going out to Toby Keith right there at KMIT. Well, I am out of here. I will see you, of course, at the Colonel Bowl tonight. Of course, checking out some of the great games going on out there, including the Colonels taking on Douglas at 6. Looking forward to seeing everybody up in the stands. In the meantime, between time, John Party. Here you go with Dirt on My Boots. It's right here on KMIT.

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That was Shaboozy here on Real Country 105.9 KMIT. Lainey Jackson joining you for your Saturday, September 12th. And we don't have very many national holidays today, but we do have some good ones. It is National Drive Your Studebaker Day today. I don't have a Studebaker, but I can drive around with a picture of one. Maybe I'll tape it to my car on the door. Everybody can see a picture of the Studebaker for today's national holiday. And it's also National Chocolate Milkshake Day today. I love a good chocolate milkshake, but they don't always love me. And it's also National Video Game Day today. My brother has been celebrating this one for several hours now. Coming up, we will have a quick look at your weather right here on KMIT.

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Mitchell's only live and local color radar weather for tonight. We'll have a slight chance of showers, partly cloudy skies, lows around 51. Sunday, we'll have a slight chance of showers, cloudy skies, highs near 71. Sunday night, we'll see another slight chance of showers with increasing clouds, lows around 56, and southeast winds up to 30. Monday, we will see showers and thunderstorms with highs near 78 and southeast winds up to 40. For weather information, anytime, just go to the Central Electric Weather page at KMIT.com or MitchellNow.com.

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Join us Monday. We are broadcasting live from 11 to 1 at the grand opening of the Spruce Street Townhomes in Mitchell. 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
1: Joel's only live and local Color Radar weather for tonight. We'll see showers with partly cloudy skies, lows around 51. Sunday, we'll have another chance of showers, cloudy skies, highs near 71. Sunday night, that chance of showers will continue with increasing clouds, lows around 56, and southeast winds up to 30. For your Monday, we'll see showers and thunderstorms with highs near 78 and southeast winds up to 40. For weather information, anytime, just go to the Central Electric Weather page at KMIT.com or MitchellNow.com.

0: 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And again, that's Rise Up Country with John Ritter. 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

0: That was Cole Goodwin here on Real Country 105.9 KMIT. And you know what I would never want to be? I would never want to be over the age of 100. I feel like that's too old. My arthritis at that age will be awful. But this is insane. Apparently, the oldest person may not actually be the oldest person in the world. Apparently, a Costa Rican man is believed to be 119 years old and could become the world's oldest living man pending verification of his birthday. His name is Jose Flores, and he has an identity card that states he was born on July 11th, 1907. And he has quite the family. He has 8 children, 23 grandchildren, 25 great-grandchildren, and 1 great-great-granddaughter. And he, of course, is in Costa Rica, so the Guinness World Record and other specialists are reviewing historical documents to verify his age. And right now, he says he just spends his day napping, eating meals, and sharing stories from his life. I'm sure he has a lot of stories, a whole potentially 119 years worth of stories. And they say the current oldest person is in Britain. Her name is Ethel Carterham, who turned 117 in August 2026. But Ethel, you might not actually be the oldest. It might be Jose. It's the battle of the oldest people now. Coming up, we'll have a look at your weather here on KMIT.
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3: Mitchell's only live and a local Color Radar weather for tonight. We'll have a chance of sprinkles, partly cloudy skies, lows around 51. Sunday, we'll see a chance of showers that'll continue throughout the day and into the evening with cloudy skies, highs near 71. Sunday night, we'll see a slight chance of showers and thunderstorms, increasing clouds, lows around 56, with southeast winds up to 30. And Monday, we'll see a chance of showers and thunderstorms with highs near 78 and southeast winds up to 40. For weather information anytime, just go to the Central Electric Weather page at KMIT.com or MitchellNow.com.

0: Justin Moore here on Real Country 105.9 KMIT. This is my favorite dress that Princess Diana ever wore. It's her iconic black revenge dress, and it's going up for auction again. Yeah, apparently she sold it and auctioned it off for herself for charity in 1997, and now it's going up for auction again. And it's the Christina Stambolin dress that she wore to a London event in 1994. And that was after, of course, her then-husband Prince Charles acknowledged his infidelity on a TV interview. And she wore this dress after that. That's why they call it the revenge dress. And they say the dress is expected to sell for up to $300,000. Wowza. You know, I love the dress, but I don't know if I have 300K just lying around. Coming up, we'll have some Chris Young here on KMIT.
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Showers, cloudy skies, highs near 71. Sunday night, we'll see a slight chance of showers with increasing clouds, lows around 56, and southeast winds up to 30. Monday, we'll have another chance of showers and thunderstorms with highs near 78 and southeast winds up to 40. For weather information, anytime, just go to the

0: 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It's hosted by Steve Harmon, and it's 4 hours of the biggest hits of the 80s, 90s, and 2000s. And it's coming up Sunday at 11 a.m. to 3 p.m., then again at 8, right here on Real Country 105.9 KMIT.
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0: exactly what you're thinking. A sleeping competition. What the heck? Yeah, Japan is holding a $14,330 sleep race to find the world's best sleeper, and that is a very specific amount. That's what you win, though. To the participant who performs best during a 90-minute sleep challenge in Tokyo this October. And it says, contestants will be monitored for factors including sleep depth, quality, and how quickly they fall asleep. And the organizers will have distractions added in to test how well the participants can stay asleep. And they will also hand out special awards for deep sleepers and contestants with distinctive sleep positions. I can do it. I know I can do this. I love sleeping. It's like a skill of mine and a talent. If there's anything I can do with life that I know I'm actually good at, it's sleeping. I could sleep for like 18, 19 hours a day if I wanted to. If I had time to do that, that'd be awesome. I feel like I could do this. And it's only 90 minutes. Yeah. I need to start preparing now for this competition because it's over $14,000. That's pretty good. That might pay for the trip to go there. I need to do this. Where can I register for this? Coming up, we will have a look at your weather here on KMIT.
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We'll see another chance of showers, cloudy skies, highs near 71. Sunday night, we'll see another chance of showers, increase in clouds, lows around 56 with southeast winds up to 30. And Monday, we'll have a major chance of showers and thunderstorms with highs near 78, and it'll be breezy with southeast

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Brantley Gilbert here on Real Country 105.9 KMIT. I've seen some pretty bizarre things in my life for statistics. This is a new one. Apparently, a recent study found that 10% of people have given a dog a greeting card as a gift. Yeah, my mom has done it before because we joke that my brother is a dad to his dog. And so my mom got him a Father's Day card from his dog. But we've never given a greeting card to our dogs. That's the only time in my life where I can say I can slightly relate to this. Who in the world is out there getting dogs cards? You do know they can't read, right? And in fact, that card is probably tasty and they would love to tear it up. 10% of people. The other 90% of us are wondering what in the world is going on with that 10%. Right now, it's Kenny Chesney here on KMIT.

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Mitchell's only live and a local color radar weather for tonight. We'll have a slight chance of showers, partly cloudy skies, lows around 51. Sunday, we'll have another chance of showers, cloudy skies, highs near 71. Sunday night, we'll see another slight chance of showers and thunderstorms, increasing clouds, lows around 56, with southeast winds up to 30. And Monday, we'll see showers and thunderstorms with highs near 78, with southeast winds up to 40. For weather information anytime, just go to the Central Electric weather page at KMIT.com or MitchellNow.com.

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0: That was Mac Giger here on Real Country 105.9 KMIT. I have never heard of that guy before. Not once. But not a bad song. I just did not expect to see that name in the lineup today. Lainey Jackson here, but sadly my time is coming to a close soon. But not sadly, because we have Dakota Wesleyan football coming up. And pregame is set for 5:40. With the kickoff at 6. And you can catch all of that right here with Rod Patterson in just a little bit on KMIT.
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1: Dakota Wesleyan Tiger football is on the air. It's time for the Meadema Sanitation pregame report.
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1: Meadema Sanitation, talking trash since 1972. Welcome to the Meadema Sanitation pregame report with the voice of the Tigers. It's Rod Patterson.
2: On the campus of Waldorf University in Forest City, Iowa, Dakota Wesleyan football is on the air. Hi, everybody. It's Saturday night college football under the lights in Forest City. Forest City, Iowa is about 3 hours, 45 minutes or so. And Coach Prang, a very picturesque drive. You and I had a chance to take quite a few snapshots that we'll put into some postcards later on. So, beautiful night for football, and looking forward to it, my friend.
3: No doubt, RJ. Yeah, you talked about a beautiful night, too, right? And at 6 o'clock, we've been sort of going around the clock here the last three, or yeah, counting tonight, the three ball games, because we started at 2 o'clock or 1 o'clock. We started at 11 o'clock. And tonight we're starting at 6 o'clock.
2: Yep. So that night game, of course, with Dakota State at 7 and then 2 or 11 and 6. Yeah. So, yeah, maybe a regular start time of 1 next week, hopefully.
3: Hey, hopefully it would be right.
2: Yep, exactly. Well, this is an interesting matchup tonight. And to be frank and honest, Waldorf has struggled. They have a first-year head coach, and they have lost their opening games 77-7 and 63-10. Now, you think that you walk in here, you take the field, and you win and you go home. Well, as Coach Kretschmar will tell us a little bit later, this is a college program with college athletes and college kids and a first-year coach that has done some good things. You got to come out and be ready.
3: Oh, you certainly do. And any time that you play a GPAC ball game, I don't care if they have gotten beat 77-7 and, like you said, 63-10. It makes no difference because they're putting their helmets on and they would like nothing better than to knock off Dakota Wesleyan. So you've got to be able to put those pads on and maybe even some big boy pants tonight and get ready to play some football.
2: Make a statement early.
3: Exactly right.
2: Yep, and this is their home opener, so you know they'd want to get off to a right foot here. Well, a lot of things happened earlier today in the GPAC, which we'll tell you about, and there's a few night games as well here. And as Coach mentioned, beautiful night if you're in the sunshine. Well, we are actually in the shade right now, and if you start to hear some wind noise tonight, it's because we've had to do the MacGyver drill again. We are outside at a table just outside the press box, the facility that we were in 2 years ago. What would you say that'd be, 8 foot by 8 foot maybe?
3: Well, the window was about 3 foot wide. That's about all I know.
2: And you and I could not stand shoulder to shoulder together in it.
3: Oh, no.
2: So I set up the equipment on a folding chair and sat in the window, had to lean out the window, and Coach Sprang would have to look over my other shoulder to see outside. So they made some room for us outside, and we're in the shade, and thank goodness we brought jackets along because right now it's pretty comfortable. But if the wind comes up a little bit, it does get a little bit chilly. Where was this last Saturday when it's like 25 degrees warmer than it is today?
3: Oh, man, I don't know.
2: We got to find a happy medium here somewhere.
3: Yes,
2: Coach.
3: We do.
2: All right, well, let's take our first break in the Meadema Sanitation pregame report. When we come back, we'll take a look at what else is going on and what has happened in the GPAC here this afternoon and this evening, and we'll do that coming up next. 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
1: Welcome back to Waldorf University in Forest City, Iowa. And getting ready for Dakota Wesleyan football tonight on the road. Tigers 1-1 after their loss at Dakota State to open the season. And then a nice win against Doan University here last Saturday. And, of course, here tonight on the road looking to go 2-0 in the Great Plains Athletic Conference. Let's take a look at what else is going on. And that has happened already in the GPAC today. 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Teamaker funds are widely regarded by Tiger coaches as the keys to victory to winning in the GPAC. 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Well, earlier in conference action today, it was the Morningside Mustangs at home. No problem with Doan, who we saw last week. Morningside 70 and Doan 7 this afternoon. Elsewhere, it was Midland at Briar Cliff, and Midland wins 35-7. Game in progress right now in Hastings after one quarter of play. Hastings 7 and Concordia nothing. Of course, our game will start at 6 o'clock tonight. Dakota Wesleyan at Waldorf. And the other game going on tonight, Mount Marty is at Northwestern. And how about the day for Northwestern here last Saturday? And their quarterback rushed for 200 yards and threw for about a mile and a half more. And he's going to be a dangerous guy when we see him in a few weeks. But
5: there is no question.
1: Northwestern is, one of the real deals. So that's a look at what's going on in the conference today, brought to you by the Dakota Wesleyan Teamakers. 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Okay, well, let's go back to last Saturday, Coach. Early start time, and after the Tigers gave up the opening drive touchdown, we went and answered and looked very good after that.
5: Yeah, we certainly did, and that's what I liked about the answer. You know, the thing that you get that good drive going on and when against you, but to be able to respond. You know, that's a big part of Dakota Wesleyan's athletics now so far coming into this football season, to be able to respond as we have. And we certainly have. So even in when we played Dakota State, we responded so well in that second half, outscored them 27-14. So those are the things that you look for as a coach.
1: Yep, indeed. And really, okay, so they scored 21 points, but 14 of those came when they got the football on our 18-yard line. A couple of special teams mistakes set them up there. So, yeah, defensively, we did a heck of a job.
5: We certainly did. And, you know, that last touchdown I scored, that they scored, was 42 seconds left in the ballgame. So, yeah, basically it was a much closer, much greater victory for us in terms of the distance and score.
1: Yep, indeed. So that's a defense. The thing that I liked offensively is, in fact, the first two games, multiple drives of 70 yards or more. We had a 98 against Dakota State. I think we had 80s, 75, 83, whatever drives. Multiple plays, a lot of yards, and that's great ball control, and the offense starting to come together.
5: Well, no doubt, and I'm a defensive coach, and whatever you like to see defensively, you want to see that offense control the football as much as you possibly can so that we get rested on the sideline, we get to make adjustments, whatever it happens to be, and then when we get ready to play, we've got those adjustments made, and the offense just goes ahead and does their deal when they get the ball.
1: Yep, indeed. We will be coming into the game today a little bit shorthanded, in fact, a lot shorthanded on the offensive line. We have three starters that either will not play or maybe, but probably not going to play at all. So as Coach will mention here in just a few minutes, next man up.
5: That's not a good thing. The way we've been rushing the football and the improvement that we've seen in the offensive line so far this year, we talked about burgers and birthdays, and those are the things that we kind of give up to the birthdays that's coming into the backups. But like Coach will mention as well, you know, it's next man up, and you've got to be able to do what you do by being the next man up, and they have had a good week of practice so that hopefully we've got everything shored up and this offense continues to roll.
1: Yep, Truman.

0: Jarrell.
1: Yep, Truman Vail, Gavin Pischke, Ben Maiello will not play today, so you're going to have Isaac Noga, Paul Klein, and Cruz Martinez on the offensive line, along with Noah Little Wounded and Carson Krugel, and let's hope that they can have a day here today. Waldorf, we mentioned they have struggled, and you had a chance to watch some film on them. They've had a lot of different people play a lot of different positions at a lot of different times, and it just seemed like to you they're kind of searching for something?
2: Well, it certainly did, RJ. When you take a look at the opportunities that I saw, they list a two deep, and everybody knows what the two deep is. It's the starters and the backup. Well, when I watched the film, I noticed there was a lot of different numbers on the defensive side of the ball. In fact, there were six or seven different numbers that were not listed on the two deep. So that just tells me that, okay, they are really searching for someone that is willing to put up some really good numbers defensively. So when you're outscored 143-17, that's not a good deal. So no wonder they're searching for someone that can play.
1: Yep, their defense has given up 73 points a game. Their men's basketball team gave up 78 last year. Now, I understand it's two games in. I know that. But this is a team that is going to try to turn the corner here a little bit. They've given up 615 yards a game, 243 by rushing, 371 in the passing department. But their head coach, David S. Calloway, in his first year after 25 years in coaching, he came from FCS school, Arkansas Pine Bluff, which is in the Southwest Athletic Conference. And when you coach at that level, you got to be pretty good. And so that's going to be his emphasis, obviously, get this defense turned around here quickly.
2: Yep, there's no question. Not only that, but he in 2021, he led Central Methodist football team to a 9-2 record, 5-0 in the conference, and number one in the Heart of America Conference. And when you can do that in the Heart of America Conference, hey, they play some good football down there as well.
1: There's no doubt. Now, on the offensive side of things, also, searching. They have Chris Walter as their starter. He is a grad student quarterback, 6'3", 220 out of Florence, Arizona. But the guy that's pretty dangerous when he's in at quarterback was their starter, Elijah Martinez, and he's a dual threat that if he gets on the field, you better look out.
2: Well, it's certainly true, and Martinez is, like you said, a dual threat. He's able to run, he's able to escape the rush, and then he's got a very, very nice arm, too. The thing about Walter at 220, they'll use him at the goal line quite a bit with a little power quarterback blast and things like that. So when you get to goal line, you look for number 10.
1: They have one touchdown this year, and or should say two touchdowns, I should say. And so they need to find a way to get something going. Now, their running backs is Ori Venata Walker, and he has only rushed for 86 yards in the first two games. Does have a 23-yarder. So, but their offensive line, big.
2: No, oh boy.
1: Very big.
2: They, no doubt. And pretty athletic as well. And I'm going to go back to the defensive line for a moment as well. Yep. They are extremely large as well, but they move well. And the thing that I noticed on the film is that they do a lot of movement up front, a lot of twists where they'll take the defensive end, and we used to call it the TED, where you take the defensive end and go inside, the end goes to the outside. And so, yeah, it's a very, very interesting defensive front. And they'll basically be in a four-man front all night long.
1: Yep, so they'll have Julian Alexander III, senior 235, not the biggest in the world. Keyshawn Stanley, 248, not huge. Antoine Smith McAdams, 308. And then Adrian Parker, 305. So, yeah, some beef that our offensive line, who's, like we say, a little shorthanded, going to have to deal with tonight.
2: Yep, you bet. And McAdams, you noticed, number six, he is a very, very athletic big guy. So sometimes he lines up over the guard, sometimes over the center. So we've got to be able to handle that young man, put a hat on him every time that we see him coming across that line of scrimmage.
1: All right, well, our offense averaging 381 yards a game, 145 via the rush and 236 via the pass, and let's see if we can update those numbers at a higher level here tonight against Waldorf. So this is a little bit of a look at both of these teams as far as some of their numbers are concerned and some of their personnel. And when we come back in just a moment on the Meet 'em and Sanitation pregame report, we will have our head coach, Alex Kretschmar. The Alex Kretschmar Show brought to you by AcroSure. That's coming up next. 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
9: When you had a chance to watch the film, what would you describe, or what did you see?
10: Watching the film, definitely saw that we took some steps forward from first game to the second game. Made some good plays in all three phases. Some big plays in all three phases. The biggest thing that we continue to talk to the guys about is just consistency. While all three phases probably did better than say the first game, overall there was still times where maybe offensively we didn't move the ball as well as we needed to. We didn't execute the way we needed to. Defensively, maybe giving up some chunk plays here and there that led to some scores. And then special teams wise, we still had some things that we needed to correct on film. Whether it was kickoff, KOR, punt return, whatever it was, there were some spots there that we need to shore up a little bit, that maybe we gave them a little bit of momentum because they were able to make some plays and give themselves some good field position. So again, all three phases overall did really well. Ultimately, we just got to continue to, you know, get better each day and, you know, coach off the film and correct those mistakes.
9: They took their opening drive down and scored, and I think one of the most gratifying things that we saw is the fact our offense answered, but that gave the time for the defense to make a few adjustments, kind of get their feet on the ground again, and they responded after that.
10: Most definitely, yeah. The complimentary football piece, we definitely took some steps forward this past game. I mean, that's what complimentary football is all about, playing off each other in all three phases. You know, it's, all right, hey, defensively, all right, hey, if they give up a score, offense, we have to go answer, and whether that's, you know, hold the ball, you know, possess the ball for a good amount of time, but ultimately we want to score or put another score on the board, and then, or vice versa, defense gets a stop or forces a turnover, you know, we need to take advantage of that as an offense. And then, you know, the special team side of things, like we had a big play, Mikey finished in the end zone, and, you know, obviously it was awesome that he got that score on special teams, but ultimately what got him in that situation was because he was doing his job and keeping contained on that rugby punt, and, you know, forced that punter back in when he was rolling out. You know, most teams, when they have a rugby punt, they tell the punter, all right, hey, like, if you roll out and you see that there's an edge and you can go it, get it, like, you have the green light to go. And he originally thought that he had that, but then Mikey kept contained and turned it back in. Tayden put a good hit on him, and the ball ended up in the ground, and Mikey ended up with it in his hands, and he finished in the end zone.
9: Stopping the run and running the ball are big keys, and we've done that great on the defensive side, and we're getting better on the offensive side running the football too.
10: Yeah, you know, it's been awesome to see. Obviously, we have some pretty talented backs and everything, but it doesn't matter how good your backs are unless your offensive line up front is communicating and moving the line of scrimmage forward. They've done a good job of that. Still some things we need to clean up, make sure that we're on the same page and communicating every single play, but, you know, been really happy to see that we've definitely taking some steps forward when you compare it to last year, for sure.
9: Yep. Talk about the offensive line. We've got some guys that are kind of battling some injuries, but we've got some good young kids. Next man up.
10: Yep, next man up. I mean, nobody's going to feel sorry for us for having injuries. We have to, you know, roll with the punches, and if we got some guys out, the next guys have to be ready. They have to make sure that they're preparing themselves even before we know that there's an injury, and because everybody's a play away. You know, we've had some good work throughout this week. Practice, we're getting better each day, which is good to see. And it just comes down to this week for that offensive line, because we got some new guys inserted in there. You know, communication is going to be huge, making sure everybody's on the same page, make sure we're working to the right, you know, our double team's working to the right backer, you know, we're understanding and pass protection, like who our 1-2 is and all that. But again, ultimately communication and making sure we're on the same page.
9: Yep. Tonight at Waldorf, and it's no secret that they've struggled their first two games. What was the message like this week for the guys, knowing that, you know, you can't take these people for granted, we got to get out and get after it?
10: Yeah, I mean, ultimately, they're college football players too. You know, they have a good coaching staff. You know, it's a new coaching staff, but those coaches that are on that staff, they've had success in the past at the other places they've been at. You know, so they're going to watch the film, they're going to make corrections. You know, and from week one to week two, watching the film, Waldorf definitely got better, and they're going to be better this week. So we have to be ready for that. We have to focus more on what we do and how we operate. That's what's going to be the key tonight, and ultimately we've got to take one play at a time, focus on that play, and when that play is done, we move on to the next one.
9: Yep. Coach Sprague and I had a chance to talk to you in your office yesterday, and we were discussing that, you know, they're kind of looking for some things, some different personnel on both sides of the ball, but boy, on the offensive line, defensive line, that's got some pretty big dudes.
10: They definitely do. They have some size, which, you know, ultimately they have some size. They can be physical on both sides of the ball. You know, their offensive line, we're going to have to use our speed and, you know, use some stunts and things like that, move in the front to make sure that we can, you know, get around them and whatnot. We're not going to – some of our guys might be able to, you know, go toe-to-toe with them and, you know, bull rush and things like that, but ultimately we're going to have to use our speed and athleticism to our advantage on that, because they are big, they're strong, and they can definitely move some people when they get into guys.
9: Yep. And they're skilled people too on both sides of the ball. I mean, they haven't really shown a lot on the points side of it yet, but they've got some capability to make some big plays themselves.
10: Yep, I've been been impressed with both their quarterbacks. That they have on the two deep, they kind of have been doing kind of a dual quarterback system there. They both have they're a little bit different in their skill set, but they both have some skills that they can, make some plays and whatnot. Then their wide receivers definitely are athletic and can make some plays. On the defensive side, they have some players that been getting better, and they have some athleticism. They, in the back, the linebackers in the back half, they want to try and reroute you and get physical and everything. So we have to do a good job of understanding leverage when it comes to our pass catchers, whether it's a wide receiver, tight end, running back. We have to set them up with our routes and, do a good job of blocking on the perimeter for us to be successful.
9: All right. Good luck tonight, Coach. We'll talk to you after the game.
10: Thank you very much.
9: And again, Alex Kretschmar, the head coach of the Tigers. This has been the Alex Kretschmar Show, brought to you by AcroSure. And that's been the Meet'em a Sanitation pregame report, brought to you by Meet'em a Sanitation, talking trash since 1972. For more information on their services or to get them to help you be a customer, and they would love to do that, just check out MitchellTrash.com. 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Another GPAC game on the road tonight in Forest City, Iowa. It's the Tigers at Waldorf, and the kickoff is coming up next. 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
14: 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Here's Rod Pattison.
6: We are getting ready to kick off. Waldorf has won the toss. They deferred until the second half. The Tigers have elected to receive
16: And we will be moving from right to left with the gray jerseys, blue letters, white helmets. And the kickoff will be well into the end zone. And we're going to bring it out of the end zone. My goodness. And here's a pretty good move, but not a great decision by Sean DeBleek. He was 5 yards deep in the end zone, and that's not a way to start things, Coach.
17: No, it is not. And, have to be smart about that. And we don't want to give this team any breaks at any time.
16: Our quarterback, Jed Jensen. The running back is Landon Iverson. The receivers are Sean DeBleek, Stephen Christian, and Caleb Kilbride. The tight end is Chase McGilvery. And then left to right, left tackle, Isaac Noga. Left guard, Cruz Martinez. Center, Carson Krugel. Right guard is Noah Little Wounded. And right tackle is Paul Klein. All right, first and 10 from the Tiger 18-yard line as we start the football game. Jensen flips it out in the flat. He's got a man complete, makes a man miss, and Stephen Christian with the first catch of the ball game. He'll take it up to around the 25-yard line. And maybe even a little bit more. No, I take that back. He's going to be short. Goes out of bounds after about a 3-yard gain. Second down and probably about 7 or so.
17: Yeah, you're right. And a nice little quick pass. And I know when Coach was talking about in our meeting yesterday that he was going to try the perimeter early, see if they couldn't get something going on the outside. That was the first attempt right there.
16: So second down and 6 now from the 22. Three receivers left, two backs on the left side, tight end right. Jensen, empty backfield, straight back to pass, feeling pressure, rolling out to his right. He's going to have to throw the football. Ball is loose, and a big scramble for it inside the 15-yard line. And who fell on it? We did, thank goodness.
17: Oh, boy.
16: And over there to fall on it for the Tigers, 68, Noah Little Wounded. But that's going to be a loss on the play, and so this opening drive is going to give us a third down and 13 yards to go. We need to get out to the 28.
17: We didn't mention there is a little breeze coming from the north, and we are going north. So it might be a factor, especially with this punt deep in our own territory.
16: All right, receiver to the right, short side of the field, two receivers left, single back. Jensen back to pass, feeling some pressure again, steps up in the pocket. He's got room to run up to the 20-yard line, brought down from behind.
17: And this time, I think the fumble.
16: It hurt us.
17: Yes, sir. And it is Waldorf football.
16: Yep. Zeal Medrano is a freshman linebacker out of Houston, Texas. And so right away, Waldorf puts pressure on Jensen and fumbled once. We got on it. Fumbles twice, and Waldorf gets on it. And they will start with the ball at our 21-yard line.
17: Yep, 21-yard line.
16: Oh, boy.
17: That's so, not a good possession right there, gentlemen.
16: Nope. Elijah Martinez will get the start at the quarterback spot. They'll send two receivers left and two to the right. And Waldorf in their black jerseys, black pants, purple helmets, and letters and numbers. Isaiah Martinez is going to fumble.
17: And
16: we got it back again. Carter Skogsberg will get the recovery. And so easy come, easy go.
17: You're right. That was just a mishandled snap by the quarterback. Ball goes right to his hands. And Skogsberg right there as he was rushing the passer anyway and comes up with the football.
16: So
17: I love it.
16: Yep. Let's see where they will mark. It looks like just about the 23. About the 28-yard line.
17: Oh, right.
16: So a Jed Jensen fumble for the Tigers and Elijah Martinez fumble for the Warriors of Waldorf. And the Tigers will get the football right back again and dodge a humongous bullet, giving it up at our 21.
17: Boy, you are right about that, partner.
16: So artificial surface here at Waldorf with a big W Warriors logo right in the middle. And again, outside tonight. It's not necessarily like bleachers with Harry Carey back in the day at Wrigley Field, but we're making a use of it.
17: Down four down linemen and a rush in from the boundary side.
16: Here's a toss outside to Landon Iverson, breaking some tackles. He will get close to first down yardage. Great blocking upfield, and he'll have at least 9. And just a design toss sweep is all it was to the right side. And 9 for Iverson, second down and 1.
17: You bet. Nice run. Nice pitch right there. We were a little heavy on that side, and by heavy, I mean an extra blocker with a nice little pitch. And then we pick up 9 yards, Landon Iverson with the run.
16: Second and 1 for the Tigers. Two receivers to the left, one to the right. Tigers moving from right to left. Short side of the field is the far side. Two backs. Jensen is going to give it up the middle. And a nice gain and a first down outside the 40-yard line. And there's Iverson again with the tote up to the 41. First down, Tigers.
17: You bet. They run a little inside stunt. They run a three-down lineman that time with a rush in from the boundary side, which is the short side of the field, on the far side. And it was a little inside stunt, but they stunted right out of the hole. So easy pickup for the first down for Landon Iverson.
16: Mark it at the 41. First down, Tigers. After both teams exchange a fumble on successive plays, Tigers with their second offensive series.
17: Now four-down lineman right there.
16: Here's a play action and a screen out to the right side for McGilvery. Chase has it, breaking tackles, and the big, strong fella is going to get close to the sticks, and he does get the first down and gain of about 11 or 12. Mark the football at the Waldorf 49-yard line.
17: And again, good quick pass to the outside, trying to get to the perimeter. Good catch that time, and then the run after catch for the first down.
16: Well, for Sean McGilvery, he has now his 12th catch of the season and just into his third game. He had 15 all of last year. Receivers either side, and they're going to toss sweep. They'll fake the toss sweep. Jensen's going to throw right side, incomplete. Looking for Caleb Kilbride on the far side of the field, and it just kind of seems strange from the word go, but it's incomplete, second down and 10.
17: Yeah, good coverage on the outside by the cornerback that time. McGilvery was covered pretty well, and basically a very poor throw that time from Jensen, maybe on purpose to prevent an interception.
16: 11-21 to play first quarter. Tigers with their second offensive series and no score at Forest City, Iowa, on the campus of Waldorf University. Two backs in the backfield and two receivers to the offensive left. Here's the give up the middle to Iverson, breaking a tackle, cuts back inside the 45, down to about the 43. He's going to be about 4 yards short of the first down, but after a 6-yard gain, third and four.
17: I tell you, that young man has some great vision, a little jump cut to the outside that time after going up the middle on a inside zone. And that was a nice run, picks up 5 yards, making it second down and five.
16: Yep, third down and five.
17: Excuse me, yep.
16: Because of the incomplete pass on
17: That's
16: first
17: correct.
16: Down.
17: Yep.
16: Slot receivers to the left, single to the right, and two backs stacked on the right side. Jensen back to pass, fires right side, and it's going to be tipped at the line of scrimmage. Getting his big paws up there, Samuel Long, a senior defensive lineman, 205 out of St. Cloud, Minnesota. Pass is knocked away, incomplete. Tigers have to punt.
17: And our receiver was wide open on the outside. Looked like McGilvery once again. But as you mentioned, defensive end comes across, knocks that ball down.
16: Christopher Broy is a senior out of Corona, California, kick returner, and he will stand at about his own 10-yard line. And our punter will be Wyatt Bolt, averaging 31.8 after last week. He had a 49-yarder against Dakota State in the opening weekend.
17: Broy is also one of their top receivers. He is their top receiver, so he's got some ability to catch and run.
16: Good snap. Nice, high spiraling kick. Way too good, and it's going to hit at the goal line. Takes a left handed bounce, and it goes out of bounds at the 2-yard line. I thought that thing was sailing into the end zone. It just kind of died in the wind. It hit at the one, took a sharp left hand turn, goes out of bounds at the 2-yard line. You can't do it any better than that.
17: You cannot. Oh, my. Yeah, you're right. That was a high punt right into the wind. Looked like it was going to go to the end zone. And then, yeah, left turn. Here we come. Out of bounds at the 2.
16: Wow. That is an amazing punt by the freshman.
17: Hey, that's what you call a turnover of the field right there.
16: Yep, indeed. All right, so Waldorf will have the football for their second offensive series. Their first series was one and done as they fumbled. Elijah Martinez starting at quarterback, and he'll be under center. Handoff up the middle, and not much there. Defensively, making a good stand. He might have got about to the 3, maybe the 4-yard line. Ori Vananda Walker is their starting running back. He's a freshman out of Maryville, Tennessee. And you and I were talking on the way down here. It's a geography lesson with these folks because they've got them from all over the country.
17: Yeah, there is no doubt. No doubt.
16: Second and 9 from the 3. In the shotgun formation to give off again to Vananda Walker, and he's going to be brought down in the backfield. Great defensive play there by Tayden Nave, the freshman linebacker out of Sioux Falls. Roosevelt also spent a year at Northern State before traveling here and transferring here, we should say. No gain, third down and 9.
17: I tell you what, that was an excellent play by Nave. Coached very, very high, that freshman

0: linebacker, and I can see why with a play like that.
1: Yep. Yep. Good football player, good program over at Roosevelt, and you play in Sioux Falls, you're a pretty good player.
0: Indeed.
1: Single back underneath center is Martinez, and a handoff and brought down from behind again this time, and that is Carter Skogsberg, who also had the fumble recovery earlier. So Waldorf gets nothing. They lose a yard there, and they'll have to kick it away from about their 2 to 3 yard line.
0: Well, excellent play that time, and well defense. Skogsberg with a little inside move, and then with a great outside move, I should say, and picks up the tackle.
1: So Trevor Sladke and David Hondell will stand at the Waldorf 45-yard line awaiting the punt from Fisher Ort out of Gilbertville, Iowa, transferred in from Tarleton State, and it's blocked! Get away from it, boys. Get away from it. And they're going to try to pick it up and get out of bounds. Oh, stay away from that kick, fellas. But I think we're going to get a break. I think it either went out of bounds or we recovered. So the block punt will give the Tigers the ball at the Waldorf 8-yard line.
0: That's what you call a nice little turnover right there for our benefit. Excellent block. I did not see, but it came from the left-hand side. And, yeah, it was a rolling football on the ground, but well covered, well defended.
1: Yep. All right, so with 8:32 to play in the opening quarter, Tigers will have a golden opportunity to get points on the board. And no scores so far, but the Tigers have a great opportunity here with first and goal. And they're going to spot it at the 9-yard line. First and goal from the 9. Acosta is in the backfield now. Three receivers to the right. And Jensen back to pass. Looking, steps up in the pocket, fires toward the back of the end zone. Caught!
0: Was he out of bounds?
1: No, nope, he was out of bounds.
0: Yep.
1: Yep, in the back of the end zone, he was out of bounds. Jaden Acosta with the first play for him was in the backfield, and Jensen looking in the back of the end zone and just ran out of real estate. I think it was Caleb Kilbride was the intended receiver, I believe. Second down and goal from the 8-yard line. Two receivers left. Acosta again in the backfield. Christian going in motion to the right. They'll give it off to Acosta up the middle, and a big collision at about the 5-4-3. Powers his way in. Touchdown.
0: Yes, touchdown.
1: Oh, my goodness. There was a crash at the 5. Bounced off of that. Kept his legs churning. And Jaden Acosta with his first college touchdown. He is the freshman out of North Charleston, South Carolina. And the Tigers have a 6-0 lead.
0: Wow. Yeah, you're talking about a train wreck on that first hit. Holy smoke. And then Acosta kept those feet driving. Took it into the end zone. Excellent run.
1: I like it.
0: So do I, man.
1: So the extra point coming up from Joel Hallgren. And this one is blocked. And, boy, the block kick.
0: Yeah.
1: But we have a timeout on the field with 8:18 to play in the first quarter. Dakota Wesleyan 6 and Waldorf nothing. 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
1: Well, the Iverson Auto scoring drive, 2 plays, 8 yards after the blocked punt. Jaden Acosta will take it in from 8 yards out. The kick was blocked as the third extra point missed, either blocked or missed by Joel Holgren. But it's a 6-0 Tiger lead with 8:18 to play in the first quarter. And here's the kick, and we've got whistles before the play even gets going. We have a flag in the area. That's a delay of game penalty. Coach, how do you get a delay of game penalty on a kickoff?
0: Well, I think
5: I got to think about that for a moment.
1: But I don't mean to be critical. I don't like to be critical because they're kids. But these first two games and now into our third game, we've had some special teams issues, and we got to get that stuff cleared up.
5: We certainly do, and you can't afford to get football extra points or whatever blocked. And that's not a good thing. And then we've had some kickoff coverage and punt coverage errors as well, especially in the last ball game.
1: Yep. All right, so now we will line up and kick it again, this time from the 30-yard line. Holgren approaches with the left foot. Line drive kick going to go over the head.
5: Attaboy.
1: And coming back to take it at the 7-yard line, up to the 10, 15, 20. And stopped there at about the 27-yard line. Namer 87, Isaiah Keston, is a wide receiver. He was up at about the 20-yard line. The kick sailed over his head, and Keston does a nice job to go back and get it. Comes up to the 23-yard line, and Waldorf will take over right there, first and 10. 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Again, two plays, 8 yards, Jaden Acosta with the touchdown. Martinez in at quarterback again. He's in the shotgun formation. They'll empty the backfield now. And a design quarterback draw. He's got running room, and he'll have the first down. And just nothing fancy, just a straight quarterback draw. Gets himself 12 yards, and it's a first down.
5: Yes, that's what we were afraid of by Martinez. He's got great speed, and that time started to do exactly that, show it.
1: Martinez again, long downfield into double coverage, and it's incomplete. They were looking for Christopher Broy, their leading receiver, like you mentioned. A couple Tigers out there. And good job there in coverage. Had second down and 10. Second down and 10 from the 33. Rolling to his right, going to look to pitch, and brought down from behind. Drew Davis got an ankle tackle there and brought Martinez down only after a couple. Well, I take that back. He didn't gain anything. He got back to the 33-yard line. Davis came across and made a nice open field tackle for no gain.
5: Yeah, he certainly did. It looked like they were going to run a little pitch, but it was a little fake pitch, and then quarterback keeps right straight up the middle. But Davis, excellent right there, made the tackle at the line of scrimmage.
1: Two receivers left and right. They empty the backfield again. Martinez back to pass. Steps up in the pocket. He's also into trouble.
5: Time.
1: And he's going to be brought down and sacked.
5: Not this time.
1: Justin Bayer this time, I believe. 25 was the one on the tackle for the sack. Loss of about 7. And Waldorf will have to punt the football away. It's fourth down.
5: Oh, great job that time again by the Tiger defense.
1: Isn't it fourth? I thought it should be fourth down. And the coaches are telling you,
5: There we go.
1: All right.
5: Yeah, come on, boys.
1: I was going to say, I hope this isn't like a Colorado game back in the 90s where they got an extra down.
5: Yeah.
1: Well, Waldorf already has their backup quarterback, Chris Walter, warming up here on the sideline. He was actually scheduled to start, but then they started Martinez. Rugby-style punter, high spiraling kick coming to the near side of the field. Fair catch called for right there by Sladke, or it should say by, Trevor Sladke.
5: Yep.
1: And the high spiraling punt with no return. Tigers will take over first and 10, moving from right to left from our own 32-yard line, leading 6-0. Little breeze. 32-yard line is where they'll officially spot it. And again, that breeze moving from left to right, so the Tigers into the wind in this first quarter of play. Might be able to hear a little bit of it on microphones. Being outside tonight.
5: You know, going back to that delay of game penalty, I believe what it was called was that the offense, the kicking team, must have certain players on either side of the football. That might have been one of the problems right there, that we were had incomplete or a lineup that was wrong.
1: Okay, first down throw out to Sean DeBleek, and he will get himself about three, brought down just outside the 35-yard line. DeBleek with his first catch of the night, second down and seven. Two receivers left, which is the wide side of the field. One receiver to the right. Jensen, straight off handoff. Iverson, good hole. He'll get himself close to first down yardage. I think he has it up to the 42-yard line. Yep, they'll move
5: first
1: the
5: down.
1: Sticks.
5: You bet.
1: 7-yard gain by Iverson, the former Hot Springs Bison. And the sticks will move. First down, Tigers.
5: That's what we like to see with that offensive line. We saw that the first two ball games. That was a good chance right there.
1: Here's Iverson again. This time brought down from behind in the backfield. And good play defensively there. Samuel Long, we called his name earlier, defensive lineman out of St. Cloud, number 52. And Iverson loses a yard, second down 11.
5: Long came from that defensive end position that time, just straight across. Nobody laid a hat on him. And Iverson ran right into him, and pretty easy tackle that time for Long.
1: All right, so they'll send two receivers to the right. Stephen Christian to the left with a tight end left. That's McGilvery. Well, they'll send a man in motion to the near side, Gus Scott. Jensen back to pass, steps up in the pocket, runs for it. He's to midfield and then brought down. He'll get himself 8, maybe 9, to the Waldorf 49-yard line. Looks like they're going to mark it at the 49. It'll be third down and 1.
5: You bet. Again, great escapability and way to read the secondary coverage downfield. And saw everybody was covered, tucked the ball and run, picks up 9 yards. Excellent job, Jed Jensen.
1: So at the 49 of Waldorf, Tigers with an opportunity to keep the chain moving. Two receivers right, one to the left. Now coming in motion, here's a handoff to Iverson up the middle.
5: Great blocking up front
1: by the Tigers. And we are inside the 45 to the 44. A gain of 5 when we needed 1. And the big fellas up front, the young fellas and some backups in there, doing a great job so far moving the football.
5: Boy, you bet. There's been an excellent push that time by the offensive line. Straight ahead blocking, and then there's nothing but straight ahead running by Iverson for the first down.
1: Down to 3:45 to play first quarter. Tigers with a 6-0 lead on the strength of an 8-yard touchdown run by Jaden Acosta with 8:18 to play in the first quarter. Stephen Christian, the man in motion. They're going to run fake a jet sweep. Jensen keeps it, and he'll take it to the 40-yard line.
5: That's a pretty good rush right there by Jensen, because they actually had 4 down linemen, and then they moved a 5th lineman up on the line of scrimmage as well. He was a linebacker, so a 5-man front that time. Pretty good job that time by Jensen to pick up those 3 yards.
1: One of their leading tacklers, in fact, their leading tackler, Luke Beyer, senior linebacker of Vinton, Iowa, with the stop. Now a jet sweep to Jensen, or should say to a Christian, getting around the corner. He'll be close to the first down.
5: You bet. That was, that's actually a timing play when you get that jet sweep, and it was actually a little toss to Christian as he was going from left to right, and picks up 8 yards, 5 yards down to the
1: right at the 35.
5: 35. Well, thank you very much. So second down and 1.
1: So would you consider that a handoff or a toss sweep or a forward pass, or what would you call that?
5: That is actually a forward pass, really.
1: Yeah.
5: But behind the line of scrimmage.
1: Sure. All right, so we've got third down and a yard. And to give the Iverson across the right side. Gets around the corner, first down. Well, it looked like that Jensen and Iverson were trying to figure out who's going to get the ball. Iverson finally got it, turned the corner, and moves the sticks.
5: I was going to say the same thing, because it looked like Jensen wanted to get out in front and be the lead blocker, but he was right alongside to the hip of Iverson and picked up the first down. I don't think that was the proper play call right there, or execution, perhaps.
1: I was going to say, good call. Maybe didn't carry it out right. But
5: right, yeah.
1: It's all right. As long as we get a first down, it's worked.
5: That's right.
1: Play action. Jensen
5: down the
1: back to pass. Down the middle of the field in the seam into triple coverage, or double coverage, excuse me. And the ball is knocked away incomplete.
5: Yeah, that was an excellent defensive play right there. But you're throwing into double coverage like that. Two receivers, I know, two defenders right there. But those defenders had our receivers very well covered. Our receivers were about 2 yards apart, and that's way too close.
1: Well, spread I was going to say, the separation between those two should be much better. They both try to occupy the same piece of real estate, and if you have two receivers, you'll have two defenders. Unfortunately, right. It was just incomplete. Second down and 10 from the 32-yard line of Waldorf. Here's Jensen to give up the middle, and not much for Iverson. Gets himself maybe a couple. Let's see where his knee touched. They're actually going to say no gain on the play. Third down and 10 coming up from the Waldorf 32-yard line with a minute 43 and counting here in this first quarter.
5: Yeah, Waldorf did an excellent job just pinching down on the inside. No place to run for Iverson as well.
1: So third down and 10. Tigers have been moving the football pretty well, but they have been stymied here in this set of downs. They'll send three receivers left, one to the right, single back Iverson. And they'll send DeBleek in motion toward the middle, now back again. Jensen back to pass, going to come near side of the field, and it's caught by DeBleek at the 20-yard line and out of bounds.
5: First down right there. Good job, boys.
1: What a throw by Jensen at the 20-yard line. Gain of 12. Move the sticks again. DeBleek with his first catch of the night.
5: Boy, what a great pass route that time. They had trips to this side, and then DeBleek, as you mentioned, went in motion. And the two receivers, wide receivers from the outside, they both run a double post. And DeBleek runs to the flat, downfield, I should say, in the flat. And nice throw, as you mentioned. Good completion. First down.
1: 13th play of the drive coming up. Iverson the single back, and he will get the handoff up the middle. Now bounces to the left, gets the corner turned, down to about the 16. Gain of 4, second down and 6, and that will probably be the last play of the first quarter.
5: Very, very fast moving first quarter, I might add. But again, not the smoothest of the handoffs right there either, because it seemed like, again, Jensen or Iverson, either one of them wanted the football the way it looked.
1: Well, I'm not sure we want to run a play here because the play clock is at 16, the game clock is at 6, and we're going against the wind.
5: Mm-hmm.
1: But it looks like we're going to try one maybe with 2 seconds, one, and that will be the end of the first quarter of play. So your score after one, Dakota Wesleyan 6 and Waldorf nothing. Back with the second quarter in a minute on Real Country 105.9 KMIT, KMIT.com, and the Mitchell Now app.
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1: Tigers lead 6-0. We'll go to the second quarter. Some stats here in the ballgame. The Tigers, total plays 23, Waldorf 8. Tigers have 92 total yards. Waldorf has minus 2. And we are 3 of 5 on third down, and they have not... Waldorf is 0-2 on third down. But time of possession, in the first quarter of play, Tigers have held the ball 11 minutes to just under 4 for Waldorf.
5: Well, it was pretty dominant. We don't have any points on board. I'll tell you that, only 6.
1: Yep. But we're going to get that changed right here as the 14th play of the drive will commence, moving from left to right now. Tigers in their gray jerseys with the white helmets, gray pants, blue letters and numbers says Tigers in small letters across the front. Waldorf in their black shirts, black pants, purple helmets, and purple letters with some white trim on the black shirts.
5: Landon Iverson, 9 carries for 36 yards in that first quarter. Jed Jensen, 4 carries for 13. Jensen, 5 of 9, as you mentioned, 35
1: Here's
5: yards.
1: Here's Iverson taking it left side, and he's going to be brought down from behind by big Antoine Smith McAdams, a junior 308 out of Chicago, and he's that guy you talked about, big and athletic.
5: Yes, indeed, and he is very, very active along that front. He'll twist inside, he'll twist to the outside, and that time back to the inside, getting the proper angle on Landon Iverson for the no gain.
1: So it'll be third down and I'll call it 8 or so. Jensen with two backs next to him. It's a whistle and a timeout. Timeout on the field, and Waldorf will call it with 14:20 to play here in this first quarter, or first half, excuse me. And this is a Rocky Neuenhaus timeout. 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Earlier today, Morningside at home defeated Doan 70-7. Start of the third quarter in Hastings, and the Broncos have a 21-0 lead over Concordia. Earlier today in Sioux City, Midland defeated Briar Cliff 35-7. And a game going on at the end of the first quarter in Orange City, Northwestern 14, Mount Marty nothing. Of course, our score here, it is 6-0 Dakota Wesleyan. We're looking at a third down and 9 from the Waldorf 19-yard line, just underway here second quarter. Ball on the left hash, two receivers to the right, Jensen back to pass, feeling pressure over the middle of the field. He's got it! Christian, touchdown!
5: You got a nice little post pattern right there for Christian. Wide open in the middle of the field, and Jensen right on target with the touch.
1: And it comes with 14:15 to go here in this first half, a 19-yard touchdown pass from Jed Jensen to Stephen Christian. And for Christian, that is his second touchdown reception of the season. And the Tigers with a chance to add the extra point. Jackson Jarding is the holder. And the kick is going to be up and through the uprights, good. And the kick is actually going to be made by Ben Wilbur, or should say Nate Wilbur. Nate Wilbur, the freshman from Mitchell, of course, former past coach for the basketball team, Matt, and of course his mom, Lindsay, the volleyball coach at Dakota Wesleyan. But Wilbur will hit the extra points. And so a timeout on the field. 14:15 to play first half. Dakota Wesleyan 13 and Waldorf nothing. 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
1: And the kickoff to about the 15-yard line is going to be taken by Christopher Broy. And good coverage downfield by the Tigers this time, as we're going to get Nate Wilbur kicking extra points and Joe Hallgren doing kickoffs, at least for now anyway. And the Tigers special teams will pin him back deep, and they'll start this drive, Waldorf will, at the 18-yard line. 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
5: Walter is now a quarterback.
1: Long downfield, and it's going to be intercepted.
5: Interception.
1: Mikey Hard with a tremendous interception with one hand. He's going to return it to the 35, 30, 25, 20, still on his feet, 15, spin move inside the 10, and it's a first down and goal for the Tigers.

0: Tigers. The new quarterback is the guy scheduled to start, Chris Walter, and you will not see a better interception in the NFL than we just saw by Mikey Hart.
1: Mikey Hart, great coverage, stuck up his arm to knock that ball away, and there it stuck right to his hand. And excellent return, too. Boy, put a couple great moves on the offensive tacklers, and excellent return, great interception for Mikey Hart.
0: Well, again, Chris Walter, 4 of 10 for 13 yards coming into today. And, again, 220-pounder, big guy. And he lofted that one up, and I'm telling you, Mikey Hart, an amazing, amazing interception. And I'll tell you what, the way he ran it back and spin move there, we may use him as a running back at some point. Stephen Christian going in motion from right to left. Play action, back to pass, swings it out to Christian. Might have been partially tipped at the line of scrimmage. I think it was. Julian Alexander III, a senior defensive lineman, 235 out of Markham, Illinois. And looked like it was for Stephen Christian and knocked away incomplete.
1: I tell you what, Stephen Christian was wide open, a nice little looking and scanning the field, and then Christian standing on the sideline on the short side of the field, wide open, but again, might have been tipped, but looking back into the sun, right, where Christian was at as well.
0: Here's a toss sweep, go to the left side, Iverson makes a man miss, down to 5-yard line, 4-yard line, still fighting, and he may have gotten himself to the 3. Just a design toss sweep left side, and Iverson does a great job to get the corner turned, and it will be brought down at the 3-yard line, third down and goal from the 3.
1: Yeah, you pull the tackle right there, and the lead blocker on the outside is the tackle. And again, nice little run that time for Iverson inside the 5-yard line, so third down and goal.
0: Yep, between the 3 and the 4. So we'll have single back in the backfield. And fake to Iverson, comes near side, incomplete.
1: Ooh,
0: looking for Stephen Christian, early. Defended there by Jeremiah Hurd, a senior defensive back by Milwaukee, Wisconsin. And close. But underneath the goalpost, it's off of Christian's hands, incomplete. Fourth down, and it will be a field goal opportunity coming up for the Tigers.
1: Yes, indeed. And again, thought we had the defensive back there getting a little handsy. And but no incomplete or no interference call. Incomplete pass, fourth down.
0: All right, so Nate Wilbur on to kick the field goal from the 9-yard line. 26-yard attempt, and it's good.
1: Nice job.
0: Nate Wilbur with the 26-yard field goal and a timeout on the field. 16-0 Dakota Wesleyan, 13:01 to play in the first half. 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
0: Well, it was a 20-yard field goal by Nate Wilbur, his first points as a college player. And now a kickoff going to be fair caught at the 12-yard line. What is...
1: Well, that way, you know, college rules now, you get to move the ball up if you fair catch it.
0: Oh, that's right. Yep.
1: So,
0: Antoine Smith McAdams. Nope, I take that back. It was... Carter Cook, I believe it was. In any event, Waldorf with the football. The Iverson Auto scoring drive, not much of a drive, but Mikey Hart sets him up with his second interception. And a 20-yard field goal capped off 4 plays, 6 yards, brought to you by Iverson Auto of Mitchell and Huron. 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
1: Walker still the quarterback.

0: first down.
1: You bet. Nice offensive line push that time for Johnson. And an easy handoff and a nice run for Johnson to pick up the first down. Their first down of the half.
0: Well, knee touched at the 37-yard line. And if it's not broke, don't fix it. And he'll run himself up the middle again, Braden Johnson. And Jansen gets himself three up to the 40, second down and seven.
1: Better defense that time by that defensive line, pinching down to the inside. But again, excellent run by Johnson to pick up the added yardage.
0: 11:46 to play first half. Dakota Wesleyan with a 16-0 lead. Two receivers right, one to the left. Walker back to pass again, feeling some pressure. Comes near side of the field. He's got a man wide open inside the 30, down to the 26-yard line. And the catch made by Jorge Rivera, a grad student, wide receiver out of Mason City, Iowa. And he got behind Jackson Jarding that time. And it's a first down for Waldorf, down to the Tiger 25-yard line.
1: Yeah, Jarding on the outside did not get great coverage on that. And excellent throw that time, right on the money.
0: 35 yards on the play. Up the middle again this time, and nothing doing. Those big fellas up front getting massive penetration there. Carter Skogsberg, and also Parker Barnes as well.
1: Yeah. Parker Barnes with the first hit that time, and boy, excellent job as well to just stop him dead in his tracks. So second down and 10.
0: Tell you what, they've had a lot of guys playing defensive line here for the Tigers through these first two and a half games, a lot of different guys, and they've done very well. Long downfield again in the corner of the end zone, and we're going to get incomplete pass, and pretty close to being a pass interference. Yeah, our PA guy says apparently incomplete. They're looking for Christian Ranquina, a junior wide receiver, and, well, I love the Tiger, but I think we got away with one there.
1: I think so, too. A definite push that time, but not called, and incomplete pass, third down and 10.
0: So third down and 10 after the incomplete pass, 10:54 to play in this first half.
1: Chris Walker doing an excellent job running the ball club, just possession.
0: Three receivers right, one of the left, empty backfield. Walker back to pass again, looking over the middle. His man is complete inside the 15, down to the 13-yard line. There's Christopher Broy. And mark the football at the 12-yard line, I believe.
2: This is complete.
0: 13-yard line. Yeah, Walker's done a nice job. He's not the elusive guy that Martinez is, but he's got a great arm.
1: Boy, no kidding. I tell you, the receivers are running some excellent routes as well to get themselves open.
0: 12-yard gain on third down and 10. Hand off. Nope, they're going to roll it to the right, and catch is made, and a tackle there by the Tigers. Catch made by Christopher Wenquena once again. David Hondell will make the tackle. Sophomore out of Cheyenne, Wyoming. Second and five down to the 8-yard line.
1: And again, that time they ran an under route, actually behind the line of scrimmage to get the receiver open on the far side of the field.
0: Chris Walter out of Florence, Arizona, 220-pound, big fella. And he's added a spark to this offense for sure.
1: He certainly has.
0: Give to Jensen up the middle, and he'll turn to get a first down. Inside the 5 to the 3. Well, they're going to say just short by about half a yard or so.
1: That was not very well played defensive end-wise because number 89 on our side just kind of whiffed on that tackle on the outside.
0: Hand off to Jensen again up the middle, and he's going to be close. And the Tigers say he's short. And I think he is from the way the officials marking it on the far side of the field.
1: Yep.
0: Yeah, it's going to be fourth down.
1: Yes, it is. Yes, it is.
0: And are they going to bring in the field goal unit? Yes, they are.
1: Yes, they are. Yep.
0: Boy, half a yard to go.
2: Bring the field goal team.
0: At the 3-yard line.
1: Well, when you haven't scored many points and you've had some difficulty running the football,
0: yeah,
1: maybe this is the right thing to do.
0: The kicker, Adrian Ross, a sophomore out of Clear Lake, Iowa, and it's blocked! The Tigers will block it, and it goes out of bounds in the back of the end zone.
1: Oh,
0: wow. When it rains, it pours, right?
1: And hindsight's always 20-20, right?
0: Yep.
1: So get the punt or the extra point field goal block, I should say. Come on.

0: Bobby,
1: well,
0: figure it out.
1: That was 1, 2, 3, 4, 5, 6, 7, 8, 9, 10. That blocked kick was the 11th play of the drive that started at their own 25-yard line. So yep, that's by far and away their best drive tonight. And I'm not so sure it's not their best drive of the season so
0: far. Well, I'll tell you, 72 yards right there on 11 plays and then get your field goal blocked. Oh, boy.
1: Demoralizing.
0: They have to be disappointed.
1: Yep. Indeed. Well, still 16-0 Tigers, 8:35 to play here in this first half. So Tiger moving from left to right now with the wind at the 20-yard line will start this drive.
2: Ball went out of bounds, so it's a touchback. First down for the Tigers at their 20.
1: Tigers with the white helmets, gray shirts, gray pants, and the blue numbers. So Tigers send three receivers left, now a man in motion, and they'll give it off to the right side. And Acosta with it. Oh, he's hit hard, but he keeps his feet up to the 24-yard line. Ball is loose. Big scramble for it, and still loose. Who's going to come up with it? I'm afraid Waldorf did. Let's see.
0: Looks like it.
1: And no signal yet by the officials. And on Acosta, still no signal. And, yep, it's going to be a fumble on Acosta. And that is our second turnover of the day, second fumble. And Waldorf will take over with a first and 10 deep in our territory.
0: Well, I'll tell you, have to have ball security as the number one priority in practice next week for sure.
1: Yeah. So our second fumble, one of them by Jed Jensen, one of them by Jaden Acosta. And it's first and 10. Waldorf marked the football at the 24-yard line of the Tigers.
0: So this is an example right here of sudden change. How are you going to respond to this?
1: All right, so two receivers left, one to the right. And Walker still in at the quarterback spot. Ori Vananda Walker is going to be the running back, and we have a timeout on the field. So we'll take one as well. 8:19 to play in this first half. Dakota Wesleyan's timeout will stop the clock, and we'll take a break. 16-0 Tigers back in a minute on Real Country, 105.9 KMIT, KMIT.com, and the Mitchell Now app.
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1: Well, quarterback Chris Walter has definitely come in and give Waldorf a spark, and the Tigers fumble at our own end with Jaden Acosta's second fumble of the night for Dakota Wesleyan. Waldorf has two turnovers as well, a fumble and an interception. Mikey Hart with an amazing interception in the first quarter. Back to pass is Walker. Comes to the near side, bubble screen. It's complete at the 15-yard line where he's brought down. Nice catch and run by Christopher Broy again.
0: Oh, RJ, go ahead.
1: Nope.
0: Okay, what I was going to say was we vacated that area in the flat because we centered on the outside. And with the vacated flat area, wide open for the reception and the big first down. Well, I take that back. Only 9 yards on that first down play.
1: So Walker claps his hands, high snap, and he'll give it off up the middle again, and Vananda Walker will get himself first down yardage to the 13-yard line.
2: For the Warriors, in on the stop, number 42, Reed Russ.
1: Haven't called Reed's name much,
0: no,
1: but Reed Russ with the tackle.
2: Enough for a Warrior.
1: So the first down will be just inside the 14-yard.

0: yard line. So Waldorf on the move here with 7:19 and counting here in this first half. He'll send two receivers left, one to the right.
1: Tigers with their three-man front, stacked linebackers in the back.
0: Going to have Fernando Roy, and brought down from behind. Drew Davis again, just coming through the offensive line, and Davis will make the play. The sophomore out of Wayne, America.
2: Tackled by Drewy Davis.
1: Tell you what, Drew Davis, like a shot out of a cannon on that one right there. No one laid a hat on him. He came through behind the line of scrimmage and made a big tackle right there.
0: Take it back to the 16-yard line. Drew Davis with a heck of a play. A tackle for loss. That is his 2.5 now on the season. First one tonight.
2: Second and 13.
0: And play action pass, back to pass. Skogsberg's chasing him, and he's going to be brought down.
3: Oh,
0: Skogsberg
3: was
0: there. Reed Russ was there. And a sack again. And this time Chris Walter is going to be slow to get up. And he kind of landed awkwardly, we should say. And he is writhing on the field in pain.
1: You're right. And we had our defense actually
2: and
1: put a little twist on the knee
2: on the tackle.
1: Not on purpose, obviously,
2: Reed
1: but
2: Russ.
1: It was a very awkward landing, as you mentioned, RJ.
0: Well, put the football back at the 20-yard line. That's another loss of 4.
1: You know, and that would be detrimental right now to Waldorf because Walker was doing a very, very nice job of moving the ball, not only in the last possession, but this one as well.
0: Yep. And you can see that by the time of possession. Remember, the Tigers in the first quarter had 11 minutes to just 4 on a time of possession. Waldorf has had it for almost 5 minutes here in this second quarter play,
1: yep.
0: And a lot of that has to do with Chris Walter.
1: You bet. And when you get that nice drive that they had and then you go 72 yards and end up with a blocked field goal, yeah, disappointing for sure.
0: Yep. 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Well, Chris Walter is up, but he is not putting any weight at all on his left leg. And, oh, boy, that's unfortunate for that young man and for the Waldorf Warriors
1: in general.
0: It certainly
1: is. Yep. His father is sitting down to our left back here, and big concern on his face as well.
0: Yep, indeed. So he's got dad's got a jersey on that has 78 Jason Walter, an offensive lineman, on the left side, and number 10 Chris Walter on the right side. And unfortunately,
2: the
0: Chris Walter, the quarterback, has to be helped off. And now Elijah Martinez is back. And all he's looking at now is a third down and 16 at the Tiger 20-yard line. Two receivers right. Martinez back to pass. And passes tipped at the line of scrimmage. Winslow was there. As was Reed Ross. I'm not sure which one of those two guys got the tip. It must have been Reed Russ because he looked at his right hand. Reed Russ with the tip. It's incomplete. Fourth down and around 16 and a half or 17 yards to go. And Waldorf will bring out the extra point, or should say the field goal team again.
1: Indeed. So see if the Tiger defense can step up and block another one.
0: Well, defense did a good job on the sudden change you talked about, Coach.
1: And they certainly did. You know, when you end up inside the 20-yard line for red zone, and then you push them back. That's excellent.
0: A 37-yard attempt by Adrian Ross, and the kick is up low line drive, and it has the distance, and it is no good off to the left.
1: Exactly.
0: Well, he got it up over the blockers, but it was kind of a worm killer, and it went left incomplete. So the second missed field goal opportunity for Waldorf. It stays 16-0 with exactly 6 minutes to play in this first half. 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With this after the ball game for the Envision Eye Care, Eye of the Tiger player of the game.
1: 6 plays, 4 yards on that execution right there for Waldorf.
0: So the Tigers take over with a 1st and 10 from our own 20, moving from left to right as the sun sets here in Forest City, Iowa. And to give up the middle to Iverson, and he won't get much. Brought down by Antoine Smith McAdams again, the big defensive lineman, number 6. And Iverson, no gain, 2nd down and 10.
1: Yeah, I'll tell you what.
2: Antoine Smith McAdams
1: takes up some big space with that big body, but he is also very, very athletic, as we've talked about before.
0: Yep. Yeah, Waldorf is getting better and better. They were a little better last week than the first, and I'm seeing some good things out of them.
1: You bet.
0: Two receivers right, one to the left. Now they'll send Stephen Christian well out to the right against the numbers. Jensen back to pass, fires it through the right side. Jensen, or should say Christian, has it at the 40, 45, knocked out of bounds. He's going to be out of bounds at the 38-yard line.
1: Excellent route that time by Christian, just a little out route. And Jensen, again, a pretty good pressure that time by the Waldorf defense, but got the ball away. Jensen with the, excuse me, Christian with the cover, or with the catch and the first down.
0: Yep, 1st and 10 up to the 39-yard line. I think I mentioned 40-45 earlier, but at the 39, tight end left, 3 receivers left, 1 to the right, short side of the field. Now Gus Scott's going in motion. He'll be out in the flat. He'll get the pass, and he can't pull it in. Led him a little bit too far that time. Gus Scott tried to pull it in with one hand, and he could not. Incomplete pass, but he was all alone like the chess champ on prom night.
1: Well, I'll tell you what, we were certainly heavy to the left because we actually had 5 receivers now off to the left-hand side that time. As you mentioned, we had quads on the far side, and then Gus got out of the backfield, just a little, led him a little bit too far.
0: So let's send 2 receivers left this time, 2 receivers to the right. Iverson to the left of Jensen, Gus Guy going in motion from right to left. Knee-high snap. The far side of the field, and Gus Scott lost it, and did he catch it? He was bobbling it, and, yep, he dropped it. And 2 times in a row, or did he catch it? They moved the stick up to the 42. Or did they call incomplete pass?
1: They moved it back now, so yes, they did.
0: Okay, I was going to say, because it looked like he dropped it, but then...
1: You know, he was looking right back into the sun, too, right on the sideline.
0: So now it's 3rd down and 10 from the 39. 3 receivers to the left. Ball on the right hash. Jensen back to pass again. Feeling pressure. He's going to be rolling to his left, and it's going to be picked off. Intercepted. It's tipped at the line of scrimmage. Intercepted, and down the sidelines is Samuel Long. The 3rd turnover by the Tigers. This interception, you can't say it was Jensen's fault. It was tipped at the line of scrimmage, and then Samuel Long returns it. And let's see where he's going to step out of bounds at.
2: And it's a turnover.
0: Warriors have been living in Tiger territory this entire second quarter. And he stepped out of bounds at the 20-yard line.
1: Indeed. And, again, I will give a lot of credit defensively to the big man, Antoine Smith and McAdams, once again. Only they moved him to the defensive end that time, and he put the big rush on.
0: All right, so Waldorf with another opportunity here. 3 receivers left, 2 to the right, empty backfield. Martinez is going to be brought down in the backfield. Cody Winslow puts his big old mitts on him, and Winslow drives him to the turf for a loss of about 5 yards or so back to the 25-yard line. Winslow came in there untouched for the sack.
1: Boy, I tell you. Great pressure right straight up the middle that time, and Winslow just off the edge with that 3-man front, and no hat was laid on him whatsoever.
2: Number 90.
0: And Elijah Martinez did not like that situation. Big number 40 coming at you.
1: You bet.
0: 2 receivers left and play action. Martinez back to pass. Floated near side. Got the catch made at the 20-yard line and then rudely driven back. But nice catch there by Gavin Jacobus. Still on his feet. And finally, is going to be...